0: Hey, that's Lady Gaga and Bruno Mars, song Die With A Smile.
1: Keep up to date with Binjang, news on the hour.
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3: Hello, I'm Shannon Kirkwood. The Federal Industry Minister says a landmark High Court decision on the expansion of a New South Wales coal mine pertains only to that state. The High Court ruled yesterday planning authorities are required to consider the emissions caused by burning fossil fuels overseas in approving fossil fuel projects. Tim Ayres has told the ABC the ruling relates to New South Wales law.
4: I mean, it's a High Court decision, but it's absolutely confined to the provisions of the New South Wales Act and the way that the New South Wales, I'll get the terminology wrong, but Planning Authority did their work.
3: The Minerals Council of Australia says it is alarmed by the ruling, warning it will send investment offshore. A new rental report shows capital city rent growth has stalled despite a rental shortage. David Wilson has more on Domain's rent report.
5: In the September quarter, Brisbane, Adelaide, Melbourne and Perth all recorded flat rental rates despite some of Australia's lowest vacancies. Combined capital city rents remained at an average of $700 a week for houses and rose just $10 for units. Sydney and Canberra were the only cities to record declines in rental rates of $5 and $10 respectively. Meanwhile, Darwin and Hobart were the only cities to record growth. Domain's chief residential economist Dr. Nicola Powell says it was a surprise to see rents stall in cities that have fewer rental properties available than the previous year. She adds low vacancies and flat rates suggest affordability pressures are becoming harder to ignore.
3: Israelis have held memorial events overnight, 3 years on since the Hamas terror attack in Israel. Families have paid tribute to their loved ones at the sites where 1,200 people were killed, including at the Nova Dance Festival in southern Israel. 251 people were also taken hostage. Shai Klein was one of the survivors of the Nova Dance Festival. He's recalled the moment to CBS News. He realised festival goers were under attack.
6: We knew that we had to get out of there. And so from that point on, I drove us into a field where we were then shot at from behind before fleeing our vehicle and my cousin's quick thinking to retrieve our car while we were on foot hiding in the dirt is what saved our lives. He drove us to safety from that field while I navigated and continued to take photos and videos.
3: In Perth, a councillor has joined the fight to save the local post office from closure. The Innaloo Post Office is due to shut its doors later this month. Perth Now is reporting Australia Post says declining visits and sustained financial losses have made the store unviable. City of Stirling Councillor Elizabeth Rea is seeking council support to lobby Australia Post and federal government ministers to keep the post office open, arguing the branch, which has been opened since 1967, continues to play a crucial role for the community. Barriers holding back job-seeking Australians with disability are being highlighted today as part of World Sight Day. Guide Dogs Australia New South Wales ACT's Screened Out campaign shows how online recruitment systems hinder those blind or with low vision searching for jobs. Campaigns and Public Affairs Manager Sarah Watts has told National Radio News 1 in 10 job ads ask for a driver's licence when the job involves no driving.
7: So we're finding that a lot of job applications are asking for a driver's license when there is actually no driving required in the role. This is something that we are finding and we need to update so that actually we are removing that barrier and more people with a disability or that don't have a license are able to apply for these jobs.
3: And in sport, in AFL, Sydney defender Nick Blakey is meeting with rival clubs in Melbourne today. Among the numerous clubs which have expressed interest, the Gold Coast Suns. Coach Damien Hardwick has reportedly travelled to Melbourne to speak with Blakey.
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8: Binjang. And now the music continues.
0: Yep. Next up, let's see, it's about 7 minutes past 11. Next up is the band Green Day and a country tune. And a song from the great British band, The Who.

0: doggy.
1: That's her. That's the girl I was telling you about.
0: Up this car. Get that girl.

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2: Making news in the Wellington and District Leader and Government Sources, I'm Tony Graham. The SBS Mount Rifle Range at Willimon hosted the 2026 SSAA Australian Long Range Black Powder National Championship on the October long weekend, with competition starting early Friday. Binjang correspondent and editor of the Wellington District Leader, Mark Riggs, reports.
5: Sharon McDonald. Now, Sharon actually is the secretary to the secretary, Dan McDonald. Tell us a little bit about the association and then talk about the Nationals.
6: This Nationals is a SSAA, a Sporting Shooters Association of Australia discipline and national championships. So we're incorporating long-range black powder muzzle loaders and long-range black powder cartridge rifles. Now, a lot of these rifles are replicas from the late 80s. It's a very old sport, this style of shooting. This target is on this range here. It's over 150 years old, this Creedmoor style of shooting. So it's quite historic. And this is the second time the Buffalo Rifle Association has hosted the Muzzle Loading Nationals. And it's the first time we've been able to host it officially as the Black Powder Cartridge Rifle Nationals as well. So the muzzle loaders have a pathway for team selection to represent Australia and compete internationally. And we're trying to build that pathway for the cartridge rifle shooters as well to travel overseas and represent Australia. So that's pretty exciting. We've got four states represented here: New South Wales, Victoria, South Australia and Queensland. So we've got 18 shooters today. And Lindsay and Dawn have just been fantastic and have done so much work here to ensure that we're able to host this event.
2: The New South Wales Rural Fire Service is urging communities to prepare now for the threat of bush and grass fires as the bushfire danger period officially begins across most of New South Wales in October. Commissioner Trent Curtin said the start of the season was an important reminder for people to understand their risk, prepare their property and know what they will do if threatened by fire. The service is continuing its One Ember Can End It campaign this season. Recent research shows around 70% of people living in bushfire-prone areas say they have a bushfire survival plan, but fewer than half have taken practical steps to prepare their property, and 62% are unaware of the free resources available to help them prepare. In sport, the Wellington Wedgetails faced a tough weekend at the Currie Knockout, with a brutal draw against tournament powerhouses and highly lopsided scorelines in their early matches. In round two, the men's team ran straight into the Bourke Warriors. Bourke is widely considered a powerhouse of the tournament and went on to make the grand final. Despite Wellington fighting hard and scoring a late try, they were stifled by Bourke's elite defensive work. Bourke's captain said it was the toughest game they faced up to that point. Wellington Wedgetails men defeated Ewan Connection 26-10 in their opening match, but later fell 20-6 to the Bourke Warriors in round two. Both the junior and women's setups faced incredibly stiff competition that didn't allow them onto the scoreboard. The under-15 girls' side was shut out 26-0 by the Blacktown Red Belly Warriors, while the women's first grade team also faced an incredibly early exit without scoring against the dominant Newcastle Yowies. Despite the early exits, commentators and fans praised the Wedgetails for their grit, noting that they never quit at any stage of their games and made their community proud. The men's game is available for viewing from SBS. The weather outlook: mostly sunny as maximum temperatures move around the mid-20s, with rain predicted for Saturday. Daily conditions today: windy 6 to 22, Friday 8 to 26, Saturday rain 15 to 25, Sunday 13 to 24, Monday possible shower 11 to 25. Relative humidity ranging from 26% day and 88% night, with wind speed between 4 and 22 kilometres per hour this week. UV index very high, sunrise 6:32 a.m, sunset 7:13 p.m. Burrendong Dam is at 34% capacity, Windermere 80%.

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1: In the leader this week, Creedmoor muzzle-loading riflemen vie for black powder national championships at Woolerman. Wellington Wedgetails six teams contest Koori knockout. Bird Nerds art exhibition opening night on October 16. More on proposed hydroelectric water air storage project. Broken Hill couple spill the beans on proposing company. Badangra horse trials this weekend. Scenes at a recent clearing sale. Ronnie Tandy Bell now heads to Perth All Schools National after state success. What's happening at St Mary's Catholic School? Plus market reports, TV guide, puzzles and heaps more.
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5: Now it's about 25 minutes to 12. 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And the Wellington Town Band has band practice tonight at the Wellington Band Hall in Gisborne Street from about 6 p.m. Next up, there's a song from the band Perry and a country tune, and then another group called Mr. Mister, a song from them.

0: The fun continues at the Wellow Soldiers Club with raffles every Tuesday, Friday and Sunday night. Plus there's bingo Tuesday to Thursday and Friday High Rollers Bingo on the last Friday of the month. 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
3: Hello, I'm Shannon Kirkwood. Opposition leader Angus Taylor has called for urgent action in response to the landmark High Court decision on the expansion of a New South Wales coal mine. The High Court ruled yesterday planning authorities are required to consider the emissions caused by burning fossil fuels overseas in approving fossil fuel projects. The federal government insists the ruling relates only to New South Wales law. The Minerals Council of Australia, meantime, says it's alarmed by the ruling, warning it will send investment offshore. Mr. Taylor says he wants the state government to respond.
4: This is not required under any international law. This is legislation that has been put in place by the Minns government. They should repeal it.
3: Greenpeace Australia Pacific says the ruling recognises Australia is responsible for the climate damage of fossil fuel exports and demonstrates if governments don't act, the courts will intervene. It says Australia must now follow other nations in developing a roadmap away from fossil fuels. The World Health Organization says it's yet to obtain the full details of a suspected death from the plague last week. A 28-year-old laboratory worker in Siberia fell ill with cold-like symptoms. There are reports she was infected.

0: After a workplace accident at an anti-plague research institute. Russia insists there's no danger of a plague outbreak. WHO Chief Tedros Adhanom Ghebreyesus says support has been offered to Russia.
1: We're not able to conduct a full risk assessment. Timely, complete and transparent information sharing under the international health regulations is essential to clarify conflicting reports and enable an accurate assessment of potential public health risks.
0: The Australian Banking Association says it's seeking approval from the competition watchdog to trial banking hubs in country areas. Association Chief Executive Simon Birmingham says despite falling transaction numbers, some customers still prefer in-person banking. The plan of multi-bank branches would see a shared cost funding model across participating banks. Over the past decade, hundreds of bank branches have closed across Australia. A new elite police unit will shortly be deployed on the streets of Sydney. Officers of the Armed Response Command are in the final stages of training. The ARC will take over from Operation Shelter when it is fully deployed. They'll be positioned near public buildings and places of worship and at mass gatherings. New South Wales Police Commissioner Mal Lanyon says the special officers will be a deterrence to those who want to commit harm.
2: The Armed Response Command is not only about making sure the community is safe, it's also about making sure they feel safe. I want to make sure that there is a visible presence for the community to see.
0: New Zealand Prime Minister Christopher Luxon has not ruled out drug testing of politicians. Speaking on the election campaign, Mr. Luxon has unveiled a five-point plan to move people off welfare and into work. It includes drug testing. He has been asked if those tests should extend to other groups.
3: Quite open for Parliament to be drug tested, fine. This is about people who don't have work today, and I do not want a barrier or an obstacle of drug addiction being a reason for why they can't get connected to a job.
0: New Zealanders head to the polls on November the 7th. And a man who allegedly threw a plate of food at a woman and a child at an AFL match has been charged by police. The 34-year-old faces two counts of aggravated assault and one count of throw missile. The incident occurred at an AFL preliminary final at the MCG last month. The victims were not physically injured. Turning to sport now, the second match of the Sheffield Shield season is underway. New South Wales is taking on Tasmania in Sydney. The Blues won the toss and elected to bowl first. And the All Blacks have ruled out two more players from the Bledisloe Cup opener against Australia this weekend in Auckland. Fly half Richie Mwanga is out due to concussion, while winger Fihi Faninga-Onofo has torn his calf muscle.
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0: 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You're listening to Binjang 91.5 with Mike at midday. 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

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Special announcement. Keep your eyes out for young Chris Mason walking from Brewarrina to Penrith to promote awareness for Aboriginal people. Chris is walking 723 kilometres of hope, healing and recovery. Wellington Aboriginal and Community Health Service is supporting Chris and his team and walking with them into Wellington today. He should be around about 1 p.m. that you'll see him in town. So WACS will also be hosting a barbecue lunch for Chris and his team. And I presume that would be at the WACS headquarters. Please support Chris and his efforts and also support our Wellington Aboriginal Community Health Service.

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It's Nowhere Man by the Beatles, from arguably their best album, Rubber Soul. That album was the beginning of the shift in John Lennon's songwriting to more philosophical themes rather than love and romance.

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1: Making news in the Wellington and District Leader and Government Sources, I'm Tony Graham. The SBS Mount Rifle Range at Willimon hosted the 2026 SSAA Australian Long Range Black Powder National Championship on the October long weekend, with competition starting early Friday. Binjang correspondent and editor of the Wellington District Leader, Mark Riggs, reports.
3: Sharon McDonald. Now, Sharon actually is the secretary to the secretary, Dan McDonald. Tell us a little bit about the association and then talk about the Nationals.
4: This Nationals is a SSAA, a Sporting Shooters Association of Australia discipline and national championships. So we're incorporating long-range black powder muzzle loaders and long-range black powder cartridge rifles. Now, a lot of these rifles are replicas from the late 1800s. It's a very old sport, this style of shooting. This target is on this range here. It's over 150 years old, this Creedmoor style of shooting. So it's quite historic. And this is the second time the Buffalo Rifle Association has hosted the Muzzle Loading Nationals. And it's the first time we've been able to host it officially as the Black Powder Cartridge Rifle Nationals as well. So the muzzle loaders have a pathway for team selection to represent Australia and compete internationally. And we're trying to build that pathway for the cartridge rifle shooters as well to travel overseas and represent Australia. So that's pretty exciting. We've got 4 states represented here: New South Wales, Victoria, South Australia and Queensland. So we've got 18 shooters today. And Lindsay and Dawn have just been fantastic and have done so much work here to ensure that we're able to host this event.
1: The New South Wales Rural Fire Service is urging communities to prepare now for the threat of bush and grass fires as the bushfire danger period officially begins across most of New South Wales in October. Commissioner Trent Curtin said the start of the season was an important reminder for people to understand their risk, prepare their property and know what they will do if threatened by fire. The service is continuing its One Ember Can End It campaign this season. Recent research shows around 70% of people living in bushfire-prone areas say they have a bushfire survival plan, but fewer than half have taken practical steps to prepare their property, and 62% are unaware of the free resources available to help them prepare. In sport, the Wellington Wedgetails faced a tough weekend at the Currie Knockout, with a brutal draw against tournament powerhouses and highly lopsided scorelines in their early matches. In round 2, the men's team ran straight into the Bourke Warriors. Bourke is widely considered a powerhouse of the tournament and went on to make the grand final. Despite Wellington fighting hard and scoring a late try, they were stifled by Bourke's elite defensive work. Bourke's captain said it was the toughest game they faced up to that point. Wellington Wedgetails men defeated Ewan Connection 26-10 in their opening match, but later fell 20-6 to the Bourke Warriors in round 2. Both the junior and women's setups faced incredibly stiff competition that didn't allow them onto the scoreboard. The under-15 girls' side was shut out 26-0 by the Blacktown Red Belly Warriors, while the women's first grade team also faced an incredibly early exit without scoring against the dominant Newcastle Yowies. Despite the early exits, commentators and fans praised the Wedgetails for their grit, noting that they never quit at any stage of their games and made their community proud. The men's game is available for viewing from SBS. The weather outlook: mostly sunny as maximum temperatures move around the mid-20s, with rain predicted for Saturday. Daily conditions today: windy 6 to 22, Friday 8 to 26, Saturday rain 15 to 25, Sunday 13 to 24, Monday possible shower 11 to 25. Relative humidity ranging from 26% day and 88% night, with wind speed between 4 and 22 kilometres per hour this week. UV index very high, sunrise 6:32 a.m, sunset 7:13 p.m., Burrendong Dam is at 34% capacity, Windermere 80%.

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1: In the leader this week, Creedmoor muzzle-loading riflemen vie for black powder national championships at Wooloman. Wellington Wedgetails six teams contest Koori knockout. Bird Nerds art exhibition opening night on October 16. More on proposed hydroelectric water air storage project. Broken Hill couple spill the beans on proposing company. Badangra horse trials this weekend. Scenes at a recent clearing sale. Ronnie Tandy Bell now heads to Perth All Schools National after state success. What's happening at St Mary's Catholic School? Plus market reports, TV guide, puzzles and heaps more.
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3: Binjiang.

You're with Mike at midday on Binjang 91.5. Keep your eye out for Chris Mason. He should be getting close to town on his walk from Brewarrina to Penrith, promoting awareness for Aboriginal people. You can join him and his team at Wax for a barbecue lunch around about 1 o'clock. We probably should be supporting him and welcoming him to our town. Thank you.

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You're with Mike at midday listening to Binjang 91.5. That was a Canadian band, Backman Turner Overdrive, with their song from 1974. The stuttering in the lyric was inspired by the relationship of the lead singer, Randy Backman, to his brother Gary, who had a stutter. Instead of re-recording the song, their producer kept the stuttered lyric in. And the rest is history. News up next.

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2: Hello, I'm Lewis Donaldson. The New South Wales Premier says a High Court ruling on a coal mine expansion is not a reason for climate activists to get overexcited. The High Court ruled the approval of a Hunter Valley coal mine is invalid on climate grounds, saying planning authorities are required to consider the emissions caused by burning fossil fuels overseas in approving fossil fuel projects. The Minerals Council of Australia is warning the decision will send investment offshore. Premier Minns says this doesn't mean the expansion cannot be reconsidered.
3: It was a very narrow technical decision, and we are a mining industry that takes into consideration environmental factors. And I don't think we should just be jettisoning that reputation when we can have a both, a vibrant, growing mining industry while protecting the hard-fought reputation for the mining sector in Australia.
2: The opposition leader has called on the Albanese government to scrap the ban on credit card surcharges. Small business owners have expressed anger over the ban, saying they're being forced to absorb the cost or pass it on to customers. The ATO met with small business owners yesterday after it decided to stop accepting credit card payments following the ban on credit card surcharges. Angus Taylor says the policy should be reversed.
4: Get rid of the ban, axe the ban that they've put on the ability of small businesses to pay tax with their credit cards. You know why they're doing it? Because they don't want to pay the surcharge. And yet, in the last couple of days, they've said to small businesses, you've got to absorb the surcharges. The hypocrisy of this government knows no bounds.
2: In the United States, Krista Pike's lawyers say the death row inmate has a long road to recovery after the 50-year-old survived an execution attempt last week. Her lawyers say she awoke angry and confused, asking where she was following failed lethal injection. Attorney for Krista Pike, Randy Spivey, outlined her condition.
5: But what we do know is that Krista has a long road to recovery. She has a blood clot in one of her arms. She has pneumonia. She is not able to swallow yet, so she has not eaten. She cannot move either of her arms. Both of her arms and hands are tremendously swollen. And we do not know what, if any, function she will regain in her arms.
2: Pike is a convicted murderer sentenced to death in 1996 over the torture and killing of her classmate. A mental health organisation says Australians may be seeking advice from AI initially, but fellow humans remain the main support option. Beyond Blue's latest data shows 1 in 6 Australians sought mental health help from AI over the past year, while 41% reached out to professionals or someone they knew. CEO Georgie Harmon explains what the findings mean.
6: Technology may be changing how people access support, but we're still seeing that trust and human connection matter the most to Australians.
2: The federal government has announced a further $15 million to support Nepal's recovery from August floods and to strengthen its resilience to future disasters. Foreign Minister Penny Wong will today welcome her Nepali counterpart to Melbourne. They'll discuss Nepal's recovery and rebuilding, ongoing efforts to seek information about missing Australians and the broader bilateral relationship. And to sport, the Bathurst 1000 officially gets underway today. Support categories have already been on track at Mount Panorama, beginning 4 days of racing. Supercars drivers will take to the track for the first time soon. Qualifying will take place tomorrow with the top 10 shootout on Saturday afternoon before the great race on Sunday.
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0: G'day, I'm Andrew Gee, Independent, Federal Member for Clare. I recently moved a motion in the Australian Parliament calling on governments to bring in a support package for our businesses going broke because of the indefinite closure of the Great Western Highway, and also to commit major funding in the budget for improved road access between the Central West and Sydney. Unbelievably, when it came to a vote, no Labor or One Nation MPs supported it, and hardly any Liberals or Nationals either. Rest assured that I'll be keeping up the fight for the support our communities need and deserve. Authorised by AG Orange.
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1: Making news in the Wellington and District Leader and Government Sources, I'm Tony Graham. The SBS Mount Rifle Range at Willamond hosted the 2026 SSAA Australian Long Range Black Powder National Championship on the October long weekend, with competition starting early Friday. Binjang correspondent and editor of the Wellington District Leader, Mark Riggs, reports.
4: Sharon McDonald. Now, Sharon actually is the secretary to the secretary, Dan McDonald. Tell us a little bit about the association and then talk about the Nationals.
5: This Nationals is a SSAA, a Sporting Shooters Association of Australia discipline and national championships. So we're incorporating long-range black powder muzzle loaders and long-range black powder cartridge rifles. Now, a lot of these rifles are replicas from the late 80s. It's a very old sport, this style of shooting. This target is on this range here. It's over 150 years old, this Creedmoor style of shooting. So it's quite historic. And this is the second time the Buffalo Rifle Association has hosted the Muzzle Loading Nationals. And it's the first time we've been able to host it officially as the Black Powder Cartridge Rifle Nationals as well. So the muzzle loaders have a pathway for team selection to represent Australia and compete internationally. And we're trying to build that pathway for the cartridge rifle shooters as well to travel overseas and represent Australia. So that's pretty exciting. We've got four states represented here: New South Wales, Victoria, South Australia and Queensland. So we've got 18 shooters today. And Lindsay and Dawn have just been fantastic and have done so much work here to ensure that we're able to host this event.
1: The New South Wales Rural Fire Service is urging communities to prepare now for the threat of bush and grass fires as the bushfire danger period officially begins across most of New South Wales in October. Commissioner Trent Curtin said the start of the season was an important reminder for people to understand their risk, prepare their property and know what they will do if threatened by fire. The service is continuing its One Ember Can End It campaign this season. Recent research shows around 70% of people living in bushfire-prone areas say they have a bushfire survival plan, but fewer than half have taken practical steps to prepare their property, and 62% are unaware of the free resources available to help them prepare. In sport, the Wellington Wedgetails faced a tough weekend at the Currie Knockout, with a brutal draw against tournament powerhouses and highly lopsided scorelines in their early matches. In round two, the men's team ran straight into the Bourke Warriors. Bourke is widely considered a powerhouse of the tournament and went on to make the grand final. Despite Wellington fighting hard and scoring a late try, they were stifled by Bourke's elite defensive work. Bourke's captain said it was the toughest game they faced up to that point. Wellington Wedgetails men defeated Ewan Connection 26-10 in their opening match, but later fell 20-6 to the Bourke Warriors in round two. Both the junior and women's setups faced incredibly stiff competition that didn't allow them onto the scoreboard. The under-15 girls side was shut out 26-0 by the Blacktown Red Belly Warriors, while the women's first grade team also faced an incredibly early exit without scoring against the dominant Newcastle Yowies. Despite the early exits, commentators and fans praised the Wedgetails for their grit, noting that they never quit at any stage of their games and made their community proud. The men's game is available for viewing from SBS. The weather outlook: mostly sunny as maximum temperatures move around the mid-20s, with rain predicted for Saturday. Daily conditions today: windy 6 to 22, Friday 8 to 26, Saturday rain 15 to 25, Sunday 13 to 24, Monday possible shower 11 to 25. Relative humidity ranging from 26% day and 88% night, with wind speed between 4 and 22 kilometres per hour this week. UV index very high, sunrise 6:32 a.m, sunset 7:13 p.m. Burrendong Dam is at 34% capacity, Windermere 80%.

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1: In the leader this week, Creedmoor muzzle-loading riflemen vie for black powder national championships at Woolerman. Wellington Wedgetails six teams contest Koori knockout. Bird Nerds art exhibition opening night on October 16. More on proposed hydroelectric water air storage project. Broken Hill couple spill the beans on proposing company. Badangra horse trials this weekend. Scenes at a recent clearing sale. Ronnie Tandy Bell now heads to Perth All Schools National after state success. What's happening at St Mary's Catholic School? Plus market reports, TV guide, puzzles and heaps more.
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0: The fun continues at the Wellow Soldiers Club with raffles every Tuesday, Friday and Sunday night. Plus there's bingo Tuesday to Thursday and Friday High Rollers Bingo on the last Friday of the month. 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

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We play the hits from the 60s. We play the hits from the 70s. We play the hits from the 80s. We play the hits from the 90s. We play the hits from today. 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
1: Hello, I'm Lewis Donaldson. Small business owners have expressed anger over the credit card surcharge ban, saying they're being forced to absorb the cost or pass it on to customers. The ATO met with small business owners yesterday after it decided to stop accepting credit card payments following the ban on credit card surcharges. Opposition leader Angus Taylor has joined small businesses calling for the ban to be scrapped.
2: We have seen Labor in the last 24 hours all over the shop when it comes to small businesses being able to use credit cards with the ATO. They should, from today, get rid of the ban.
1: Climate Change Minister Chris Bowen has thanked the nations who've committed to the Pacific's Resilience Fund. Minister Bowen has spoken on the final day of the Australian-led pre-COP event in Fiji today.
3: We accept and understand that for countries like the Netherlands and Denmark and Ireland, United Kingdom, the Pacific is not front and centre like it is for Australia, but nevertheless they've turned up here and made that strong commitment because of pre-COP.
1: 14 leaders attended the four-day event, including just two non-Pacific heads of state. The Australian government had promised to bring the world's leaders to the Pacific. The gathering was designed to shape the agenda for next month's UN climate conference in Turkey. A progressive think tank says there is an opportunity to maximise the benefits of artificial intelligence for all Australians. Per Capita's Peter Lewis has appeared at a parliamentary inquiry into AI today. He says the time to get the settings right is now.
4: We don't support one simple instrument or policy lever, but we advocate what we call an economic partnership framework with the AI industry. This would include elements of public ownership, revenue sharing and access fees to ensure the benefits are shared between all Australians and targeted to meet specific needs.
1: The nation's first culturally safe eating disorder screening tool has been launched in Western Australia. Shannon Kirkwood has the details.
5: The tool, Feelings About My Body and Eating, has been developed by WA Country Health Service, guided by Aboriginal health professionals, youth services, clinicians and cultural advisers. The pilot will be available to Aboriginal young people in the Kimberley. It aims to support culturally safe early identification and timely referral for young Aboriginal people aged 12 to 24 and will run until June 2027. It will then be evaluated to determine if the screening tool will be made available elsewhere.
1: Israelis have held memorial events overnight, 3 years on since the Hamas terror attack in Israel. Families have paid tribute to their loved ones at the sites where 1,200 people were killed, including at the Nova Dance Festival in southern Israel. 251 people were also taken hostage. Israel launched a military offensive in Gaza in response to the 2023 terror attack. The Hamas-run health ministry says more than 74,000 people have died. At least 25 people have been killed in the latest wave of missile and drone attacks in Ukraine. President Volodymyr Zelensky noted the attack coincided with Vladimir Putin's birthday, saying the attack on children and people is the kind of birthday present that Putin gave himself. To sport, New Zealand Rugby has filed proceedings in the New Zealand High Court to stop the Australian Rugby League Commission from using the name Chiefs for its PNG expansion side. It says it owns both the trademark rights for the word Chiefs and the Chiefs logo since 1998, which is used by the Hamilton-based Super Rugby team. It also says it holds trademark protection for the franchise's logo in Australia. The PNG side is due to enter the NRL in 2028.
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1: Making news in the Wellington and District Leader and Government Sources, I'm Tony Graham. The SBS Mount Rifle Range at Willimon hosted the 2026 SSAA Australian Long Range Black Powder National Championship on the October long weekend, with competition starting early Friday. Binjang correspondent and editor of the Wellington District Leader, Mark Riggs, reports.
3: Sharon McDonald. Now, Sharon actually is the secretary to the secretary, Dan McDonald. Tell us a little bit about the association and then talk about the Nationals.
4: This Nationals is a SSAA, a Sporting Shooters Association of Australia discipline and national championships. So we're incorporating long-range black powder muzzle loaders and long-range black powder cartridge rifles. Now, a lot of these rifles are replicas from the late 80s. It's a very old sport, this style of shooting. This target is on this range here. It's over 150 years old, this Creedmoor style of shooting. So it's quite historic. And this is the second time the Buffalo Rifle Association has hosted the Muzzle Loading Nationals. And it's the first time we've been able to host it officially as the Black Powder Cartridge Rifle Nationals as well. So the muzzle loaders have a pathway for team selection to represent Australia and compete internationally. And we're trying to build that pathway for the cartridge rifle shooters as well to travel overseas and represent Australia. So that's pretty exciting. We've got 4 states represented here: New South Wales, Victoria, South Australia and Queensland. So we've got 18 shooters today. And Lindsay and Dawn have just been fantastic and have done so much work here to ensure that we're able to host this event.
1: The New South Wales Rural Fire Service is urging communities to prepare now for the threat of bush and grass fires as the bushfire danger period officially begins across most of New South Wales in October. Commissioner Trent Curtin said the start of the season was an important reminder for people to understand their risk, prepare their property and know what they will do if threatened by fire. The service is continuing its One Ember Can End It campaign this season. Recent research shows around 70% of people living in bushfire-prone areas say they have a bushfire survival plan, but fewer than half have taken practical steps to prepare their property, and 62% are unaware of the free resources available to help them prepare. In sport, the Wellington Wedgetails faced a tough weekend at the Currie Knockout, with a brutal draw against tournament powerhouses and highly lopsided scorelines in their early matches. In round 2, the men's team ran straight into the Bourke Warriors. Bourke is widely considered a powerhouse of the tournament and went on to make the grand final. Despite Wellington fighting hard and scoring a late try, they were stifled by Bourke's elite defensive work. Bourke's captain said it was the toughest game they faced up to that point. Wellington Wedgetails men defeated Ewan Connection 26-10 in their opening match, but later fell 20-6 to the Bourke Warriors in round 2. Both the junior and women's setups faced incredibly stiff competition that didn't allow them onto the scoreboard. The under-15 girls side was shut out 26-0 by the Blacktown Red Belly Warriors, while the women's first grade team also faced an incredibly early exit without scoring against the dominant Newcastle Yowies. Despite the early exits, commentators and fans praised the Wedgetails for their grit, noting that they never quit at any stage of their games and made their community proud. The men's game is available for viewing from SBS. The weather outlook: mostly sunny as maximum temperatures move around the mid-20s, with rain predicted for Saturday. Daily conditions today: windy 6 to 22, Friday 8 to 26, Saturday rain 15 to 25, Sunday 13 to 24, Monday possible shower 11 to 25. Relative humidity ranging from 26% day and 88% night, with wind speed between 4 and 22 kilometres per hour this week. UV index very high, sunrise 6:32 a.m, sunset 7:13 p.m. Burrendong Dam is at 34% capacity, Windermere 80%.

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1: In the leader this week, Creedmoor muzzle-loading riflemen vie for black powder national championships at Woolerman. Wellington Wedgetails, six teams contest Koori knockout. Bird Nerds art exhibition opening night on October 16. More on proposed hydroelectric water air storage project. Broken Hill couple spill the beans on proposing company. Badangra horse trials this weekend. Scenes at a recent clearing sale. Ronnie Tandy Bell now heads to Perth All Schools National after state success. What's happening at St Mary's Catholic School? Plus market reports, TV guide, puzzles and heaps more.
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Bing Chang 91.5. It's 2:42, 24 degrees in Wellington. Shortly we'll hear from Ian Moss and we'll also have Ohio Express. But before then, folks, we need to catch up with what's happening around the town. And the breast screening van is at the Yeovil Community Hall today. Booking details can be found on our Bing Chang Facebook page under the What's On section. The Twilight Golf Competition at the Wellington Golf Club, weekly prizes and overall winners. The Junior Town Band practice at the Band Hall tonight, 6 p.m. to 7 p.m. and that'll be followed by the Concert Town Band practice, 7 p.m. to 9 p.m. The Wellington Antique Motor Club meet at the Soldiers Memorial Club at 7:30. Tomorrow, the men's shed will be open from 8:30 a.m. to 12 midday. The Nature Spotters Holiday Fun in the outdoors for ages 8 to 14 years. Contact details can be found on our Bing Chang Facebook page under the What's On section, and that's 9 a.m. to 11 a.m. and they also have another session happening between 12 and 2 p.m. There's Tai Chi at the Buddhist Centre tomorrow morning at 9:30. The Lions Pre-Loved Book Fair is open from 10 until 2 tomorrow. And don't forget their sausage sizzle and drinks for free every Wednesday, 4 p.m. to 5 p.m. at the railway station. The library is open from 10 until 5. And the breast screening van for Wellington in the library car park for October and November. Bookings are on high demand, so if you're considering making a booking, you need to do that as soon as possible. And for further information on the above-mentioned events, please look up our Bing Chang Facebook page under the What's On section. And today we have Chris Mason walking from Brewarrina to Penrith to promote awareness for Aboriginal people. He is walking 723 kilometres of hope, healing and recovery. And he's being supported by WAX. The team have walked. He's arrived in Wellington. He's here now. But the team walked with him into Wellington today. And they've also hosting a barbecue lunch for Chris and his team today.

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8: 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We will be in Wellington from Monday, October the 12th for 5 days providing women free cervical screening tests. 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We are taking the service to the women in a mobile van and will be in many locations around Wellington. If you're due, drop into the van. Look up Facebook Women's Health WNSW LHD. 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

sad for me to have to make this announcement, but we have to shut down the plant. I know it's due to the current and ongoing global situation. You have been incredible employees, and there is simply no way that we can keep afloat at this particular point in time. I want each and every one of you to know that you are highly valued. I'm truly sorry.

0: 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I know we believe in God and I know God believes in us.
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3: We don't really know.
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2: Hello, I'm Lewis Donaldson. Sydneysiders will soon see a larger security presence in the streets over the coming weeks. The New South Wales Police Force has announced it is rolling out a new rapid response unit. Operation Shelter was established in October 2023 in response to heightened community tensions after the October 7 terror attack in Israel. The state government announced it would be made permanent following the Bondi terror attack. Officers are now in the final stages of training. Police Commissioner Mal Lenyon says they'll be positioned near public buildings and places of worship and at mass gatherings.
3: I want to make sure that there is a visible presence for the community to see. And from what you've seen this morning, obviously the way that the vehicles are marked, the way our officers are presented, they will be a public presence and a deterrence to those that want to commit harm.
2: The World Health Organization says it's waiting for further information from Russia on a suspected death from the plague last week. A 28-year-old laboratory worker in Siberia fell ill with cold-like symptoms. There are reports she was infected after a workplace accident at an anti-plague research institute. Russia insists there's no danger of a plague outbreak. WHO Chief Tedros Adhanom Ghebreyesus says hundreds of workers have been quarantined and Russia hasn't yet provided all details of the incident.
4: WHO has requested further information on the lab tests conducted on the individual who died and the contacts, more detail on what prompted the public health measures, and details about the health status of the contacts.
2: Are autistic suspects likely to be disadvantaged in forensic interviews? Scarlett Coppola has more on the research from Flinders University.
5: Both autistic and non-autistic suspects may be judged more harshly if any unique behaviours in interviews stray beyond what observers consider as normal. The research also undermines the widely held perspective that autistic people can better read differing intentions and motivations in other autistic people more than non-autistic.

0: autistic people can. Flinders Professor Neil Brewer says some autistic suspects may face particular credibility risks in investigative or legal contexts, but the same probably applies to some non-autistic suspects.
1: Australia's science agency has teamed up with a pharmaceutical giant to help prevent future biosecurity threats. The CSIRO and Moderna's Biosecurity Accelerator program will focus on infectious disease research and mRNA technology. Defence Minister Richard Marles says the collaboration would allow Australian scientists to respond to emerging threats and assist in the faster development of laboratory work. Further widespread rain is forecast for South Australia tomorrow. The Bureau of Meteorology's Angus Hines has Friday's forecast.
2: Once we get to about lunchtime on Friday, or perhaps 2 o'clock in the afternoon, South Australia time, these two bands have just joined together. We're looking at one comprehensive, cohesive band of rain and thunderstorms across South Australia, bringing widespread wet weather during the second half of the day, including to Adelaide.
1: And a Victorian teenager will have his colourful design splashed across next year's new Youth Mikey card. 13-year-old Ryan received the most votes for his artwork, which showcases a train, tram and bus. It will feature on more than a million new cards. The pass will provide free travel for every Victorian under 18. And to sport, Wallabies coach Les Kiss has named Brisbane junior Isaac Henry in the centres for the Bledisloe Cup test opener this weekend. Henry is the only change to the starting 15, which defeated the Springboks in Perth. The All Blacks host the Wallabies at Eden Park in Auckland on Saturday night.
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take it to the flow now, ooh. Oops, spurs, to the flow now, ooh.

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1: Bing Jang 91.5, it's 9 minutes past three, 24 degrees in Wellington. Shortly we'll hear from the Commodores and we'll also have Wings.

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1: 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The SBS Mount Rifle Range at Willimon hosted the 2026 SSAA Australian Long Range Black Powder National Championship on the October long weekend, with competition starting early Friday. Binjang correspondent and editor of the Wellington District Leader, Mark Riggs, reports.
4: Sharon McDonald. Now, Sharon actually is the secretary to the secretary, Dan McDonald. Tell us a little bit about the association and then talk about the Nationals.
5: This Nationals is a SSAA, a Sporting Shooters Association of Australia discipline and national championships. So we're incorporating long-range black powder muzzle loaders and long-range black powder cartridge rifles. Now, a lot of these rifles are replicas from the late 18th. It's a very old sport, this style of shooting. This target is on this range here. It's over 150 years old, this Creedmoor style of shooting. So it's quite historic. And this is the second time the Buffalo Rifle Association has hosted the Muzzle Loading Nationals. And it's the first time we've been able to host it officially as the Black Powder Cartridge Rifle Nationals as well. So the muzzle loaders have a pathway for team selection to represent Australia and compete internationally. And we're trying to build that pathway for the cartridge rifle shooters as well to travel overseas and represent Australia. So that's pretty exciting. We've got four states represented here: New South Wales, Victoria, South Australia and Queensland. So we've got 18 shooters today. And Lindsay and Dawn have just been fantastic and have done so much work here to ensure that we're able to host this event.
1: The New South Wales Rural Fire Service is urging communities to prepare now for the threat of bush and grass fires as the bushfire danger period officially begins across most of New South Wales in October. Commissioner Trent Curtin said the start of the season was an important reminder for people to understand their risk, prepare their property and know what they will do if threatened by fire. The service is continuing its One Ember Can End It campaign this season. Recent research shows around 70% of people living in bushfire-prone areas say they have a bushfire survival plan, but fewer than half have taken practical steps to prepare their property, and 62% are unaware of the free resources available to help them prepare. In sport, the Wellington Wedgetails faced a tough weekend at the Currie Knockout, with a brutal draw against tournament powerhouses and highly lopsided scorelines in their early matches. In round two, the men's team ran straight into the Bourke Warriors. Bourke is widely considered a powerhouse of the tournament and went on to make the grand final. Despite Wellington fighting hard and scoring a late try, they were stifled by Bourke's elite defensive work. Bourke's captain said it was the toughest game they faced up to that point. Wellington Wedgetails men defeated Ewan Connection 26-10 in their opening match, but later fell 20-6 to the Bourke Warriors in round two. Both the junior and women's setups faced incredibly stiff competition that didn't allow them onto the scoreboard. The under-15 girls' side was shut out 26-0 by the Blacktown Red Belly Warriors, while the women's first grade team also faced an incredibly early exit without scoring against the dominant Newcastle Yowies. Despite the early exits, commentators and fans praised the Wedgetails for their grit, noting that they never quit at any stage of their games and made their community proud. The men's game is available for viewing from SBS. The weather outlook: mostly sunny as maximum temperatures move around the mid-20s, with rain predicted for Saturday. Daily conditions today: windy 6 to 22, Friday 8 to 26, Saturday rain 15 to 25, Sunday 13 to 24, Monday possible shower 11 to 25. Relative humidity ranging from 26% day and 88% night, with wind speed between 4 and 22 kilometres per hour this week. UV index very high, sunrise 6:32 a.m, sunset 7:13 p.m. Burrendong Dam is at 34% capacity, Windermere 80%.

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1: In the leader this week, Creedmoor muzzle-loading riflemen vie for black powder national championships at Woolerman. Wellington Wedgetails six teams contest Koori knockout. Bird Nerds art exhibition opening night on October 16. More on proposed hydroelectric water air storage project. Broken Hill couple spill the beans on proposing company. Badangra horse trials this weekend. Scenes at a recent clearing sale. Ronnie Tandy Bell now heads to Perth All Schools National after state success. What's happening at St Mary's Catholic School? Plus market reports, TV guide, puzzles and heaps more.
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Big J 91.5, it's 3:42, 24 degrees in Wellington. Shortly we'll hear from Cliff Richard and Phil Everly, and we'll also have Mott the Hoople. But before then, folks, it's time to catch up with what's happening around the town. And we have the breast screening van at Yeovil Community Hall today. I'm not sure if they're still operating this late in the afternoon or not, but you could find their contact details on our Bing Jang Facebook page under the What's On section, and perhaps give them a call to find out. The Twilight Golf Competition at the Wellington Golf Club today, with weekly prizes and overall winners. The Junior Town Band practice at the Band Hall tonight between 6 and 7, and that is followed by the Concert Town Band practice from 7 until 9. The Wellington Antique Motor Club meet at the Soldiers Memorial Club at 7:30 tonight. Tomorrow, the men's shed is open from 8:30 a.m. to midday. The Nature Stoppers Holiday Fun in the Outdoors for ages 8 to 14 years. Contact details are on our Bing Jang Facebook page under the What's On section, and that's from 9 till 11 tomorrow morning. And they have another session tomorrow afternoon from 12 midday to 2 p.m. Tai Chi at the Buddhist Centre tomorrow morning at 9:30. The Lions Pre-Loved Book Fair is open from 10 until 2 tomorrow. And don't forget their sausage sizzle and drinks available for free every Wednesday, 4 p.m. to 5 p.m. up at the railway station. And the museum is open from 10 until 2 tomorrow. The library is open from 10 until 5. And the breast screen van for Wellington, available in the library car park for October and November. Bookings are on high demand for this service, so if you are considering making a booking, you need to contact them as soon as possible. And for further information on the above mentioned events, please look up our Bing Jang Facebook page under the What's On section. And also today we have had Chris Mason walking from Brewarrina. He's made it into Wellington today. He is supported by the WACC office, and they have provided him with a barbecue lunch today, him and his team. He is walking a total of 723 kilometres of hope, healing and recovery from, as I said, Brewarrina to Penrith, promoting awareness for Aboriginal people. And he would certainly appreciate your support.

0: The fun continues at the Willow Soldiers Club with raffles every Tuesday, Friday and Sunday night. Plus there's bingo Tuesday to Thursday and Friday High Rollers Bingo on the last Friday of the month. 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
2: Hello, I'm Lewis Donaldson. The opposition leader has called on the Albanese government to scrap the ban on credit card surcharges. Small business owners have expressed anger over the ban, saying they're being forced to absorb the cost or pass it on to customers. The ATO met with small business owners yesterday after it decided to stop accepting credit card payments following the ban on credit card surcharges. Angus Taylor says the policy should be reversed.
3: Get rid of the ban. Axe the ban that they've put on the ability of small businesses to pay tax with their credit cards. You know why they're doing it? Because they don't want to pay the surcharge. And yet, in the last couple of days, they've said to small businesses, you've got to absorb the surcharges. The hypocrisy of this government knows no bounds.
2: Victorian doctors have rejected the latest state government pay deal. Shannon Kirkwood has the details.
4: The 12-month pay deal was presented to doctors after last week's statewide industrial action. It included a lump sum payment and a 10% increase for doctors in training. The Australian Salaried Medical Officers Federation says of the more than half of its members who participated in this week's ballot, 89% voted no to the deal. The Federation says it fails to keep doctors in the state or address unsustainable working hours, fatigue and patient safety. Further discussions will be held to try and reach an agreement.
2: A US citizen who survived an execution attempt last week has a long road to recovery, according to her attorney. 50-year-old Krista Pike survived a failed lethal injection. She was sentenced to death in 1996 over the torture and murder of her classmate. Pike's attorney Randy Spivey says she awoke angry and confused.
5: It was our understanding that

0: Krista was brain dead and that life support would be removed the next day. But on Tuesday, to the shock of everyone, including me, including her team, and including the medical team, Krista woke up and began talking. I do not have an explanation for what happened between Monday night and Tuesday morning.
1: Australia has become the first country to endorse a global plan to double the number of homes with rooftop solar by 2030. Minister for Climate Change and Energy and President of Negotiations for COP31, Chris Bowen, has endorsed the Global Rooftop Solar Declaration today at the Pacific Pre-COP31 meeting in Fiji. Speaking to National Radio News from the conference, Solar Citizens CEO Heidi Lee Douglas says this decision puts household solar in the spotlight.
2: So the 300 billion solar homes initiative brings government and civil society and the solar industry together to deliver more cost of living benefits and carbon emission savings to citizens around the world.
1: New research has found more Australians are reaching out for mental health support earlier rather than waiting until they're struggling. The latest data from Beyond Blue shows 41% of Australians sought support for their mental health over the past year, with fewer people delaying or going without. CEO Georgie Harmon says the findings are encouraging.
3: More people are reporting recent experiences of anxiety and depression now than they were during COVID. What seems to be changing, though, is how people are responding to that distress. Rather than waiting for it to develop further, we're seeing that more people are reaching out sooner before they're really struggling. And this is exactly the shift that we want to see.
1: And in sport, the Queensland Government has launched a new regional hub pilot program of the Queensland Academy of Sport in Townsville today. It will support young regional athletes and strengthen the pipeline for the Brisbane 2032 Olympic Games.
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Bing J 91.5, it's 9 minutes past four. 24 degrees in Wellington. Shortly we'll hear from Phil Collins and we'll also have Simon and Garfunkel.

0: night.
1: 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More than just accountants, Ryan and Rankmore, sponsor Bingjing 91.5.
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1: Making news in the Wellington and District Leader and Government Sources, I'm Tony Graham. The SBS Mount Rifle Range at Willimon hosted the 2026 SSAA Australian Long Range Black Powder National Championship on the October long weekend, with competition starting early Friday. Binjang correspondent and editor of the Wellington District Leader, Mark Riggs, reports.
3: Sharon McDonald. Now, Sharon actually is the secretary to the secretary, Dan McDonald. Tell us a little bit about the association and then talk about the Nationals.
4: This Nationals is a SSAA, a Sporting Shooters Association of Australia discipline and national championships. So we're incorporating long-range black powder muzzle loaders and long-range black powder cartridge rifles. Now, a lot of these rifles are replicas from the late 80s. It's a very old sport, this style of shooting. This target is on this range here. It's over 150 years old, this Creedmoor style of shooting. So it's quite historic. And this is the second time the Buffalo Rifle Association has hosted the Muzzle Loading Nationals. And it's the first time we've been able to host it officially as the Black Powder Cartridge Rifle Nationals as well. So the muzzle loaders have a pathway for team selection to represent Australia and compete internationally. And we're trying to build that pathway for the cartridge rifle shooters as well to travel overseas and represent Australia. So that's pretty exciting. We've got 4 states represented here: New South Wales, Victoria, South Australia and Queensland. So we've got 18 shooters today. And Lindsay and Dawn have just been fantastic and have done so much work here to ensure that we're able to host this event.
1: The New South Wales Rural Fire Service is urging communities to prepare now for the threat of bush and grass fires as the bushfire danger period officially begins across most of New South Wales in October. Commissioner Trent Curtin said the start of the season was an important reminder for people to understand their risk, prepare their property and know what they will do if threatened by fire. The service is continuing its One Ember Can End It campaign this season. Recent research shows around 70% of people living in bushfire-prone areas say they have a bushfire survival plan, but fewer than half have taken practical steps to prepare their property, and 62% are unaware of the free resources available to help them prepare. In sport, the Wellington Wedgetails faced a tough weekend at the Currie Knockout, with a brutal draw against tournament powerhouses and highly lopsided scorelines in their early matches. In round 2, the men's team ran straight into the Bourke Warriors. Bourke is widely considered a powerhouse of the tournament and went on to make the grand final. Despite Wellington fighting hard and scoring a late try, they were stifled by Bourke's elite defensive work. Bourke's captain said it was the toughest game they faced up to that point. Wellington Wedgetails men defeated Ewan Connection 26-10 in their opening match, but later fell 20-6 to the Bourke Warriors in round 2. Both the junior and women's setups faced incredibly stiff competition that didn't allow them onto the scoreboard. The under-15 girls side was shut out 26-0 by the Blacktown Red Belly Warriors, while the women's first grade team also faced an incredibly early exit without scoring against the dominant Newcastle Yowies. Despite the early exits, commentators and fans praised the Wedgetails for their grit, noting that they never quit at any stage of their games and made their community proud. The men's game is available for viewing from SBS. The weather outlook: mostly sunny as maximum temperatures move around the mid-20s, with rain predicted for Saturday. Daily conditions today: windy 6 to 22, Friday 8 to 26, Saturday rain 15 to 25, Sunday 13 to 24, Monday possible shower 11 to 25. Relative humidity ranging from 26% day and 88% night, with wind speed between 4 and 22 kilometres per hour this week. UV index very high, sunrise 6:32 a.m, sunset 7:13 p.m. Burrendong Dam is at 34% capacity, Windermere 80%.

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1: In the leader this week, Creedmoor muzzle-loading riflemen vie for black powder national championships at Woolerman. Wellington Wedgetails, six teams contest Koori knockout. Bird Nerds art exhibition opening night on October 16. More on proposed hydroelectric water air storage project. Broken Hill couple spill the beans on proposing company. Badangra horse trials this weekend. Scenes at a recent clearing sale. Ronnie Tandy Bell now heads to Perth All Schools National after state success. What's happening at St Mary's Catholic School, plus market reports, TV guide, puzzles and heaps more.
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4: Binjang.

Been going 91.5. It's 4:41, 25 degrees in Wellington. Shortly we'll hear from John Kerger Mellencamp and we'll also have the Four Tops. But before then, folks, for the final time today, before I finish up, we need to catch up on what's happening around the town. And the breast screening van was at Yeovil Community Hall today. There's Twilight Golf Competition at the Wellington Golf Club, weekly prizes and overall winners. The Junior Town Band practice at the Band Hall tonight, 6 till 7, and that's followed by the Concert Town Band practice from 7 until 9. The Wellington Antique Motor Club meet at the Soldiers Memorial Club at 7:30. Tomorrow the men's shed will be open from 8:30 to midday. The Nature Spotters holiday fun in the outdoors for ages 8 to 14 years. Contact details are on our Bingjang Facebook page under the What's On section. And that's tomorrow 9 a.m. to 11. And they have a second session tomorrow afternoon from midday until 2 p.m. There's Tai Chi at the Buddhist Centre tomorrow morning, 9:30. The Lions Pre-Loved Book Fair is open 10 until 2 tomorrow. And don't forget the sausage sizzle and drinks for free every Wednesday, 4 p.m. to 5 p.m. up at the railway station. The library is open from 10 until 5. The breast screen van for Wellington, located in the library car park for October and November. Bookings for this service are high on demand, so if you're considering making a booking, you need to do that as soon as possible, please. And for further information on the above mentioned events, please look up our Bingjang Facebook page under the What's On section. And today we've had Chris Mason walking from Brewarrina to Penrith. So he's actually in Wellington today. He's been supported by Wax with a barbecue lunch. And they did walk into Wellington with him this afternoon. His walk from Brewarrina to Penrith to promote awareness for Aboriginal people. It's 723 kilometres of hope, healing and recovery. So he is hoping to get your support, folks, so why not reach out to Chris and his team and congratulate him on the great work that he is doing.

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0: We love the country music at Binjang. You gave me eyes, Willie girl. You gave me Goldie Jones. You turned me
1: on as much as I turned on. Binjang 91.5. It's 4:57. And that's it for me today, folks. I'm heading home. I'll be back bright and early tomorrow morning and catch up with you then. Bye, folks.

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2: Hello, I'm Lewis Donaldson. The opposition says it would pursue an AI deal with the United States as a priority and that Australia needs sovereign AI capability. Shadow Foreign Minister Ted O'Brien says Australia first needs early preferential access to American frontier models. Speaking to News 24, Mr. O'Brien says the country's AI stance isn't anti-China but must be pro-Australia.
3: We need to think big, start small, scale fast. Thinking big is we need to have sovereign AI capability, not just for ourselves, but so that we can provide data hosting, AI applications and services to our region, to the Indo-Pacific, in particular Southeast Asia and the Pacific Island nations.
2: Shadow Minister of Defence James Patterson says importers of Australian fossil fuel exports should be held accountable for emissions, not Australia. It comes as the High Court ruled the approval of a Hunter Valley coal mine invalid on climate grounds, saying planning authorities are required to consider the emissions caused by burning fossil fuels overseas in approving fossil fuel projects. Speaking to the ABC, Mr. Patterson disagrees with the ruling. He says penalising Australian workers and companies is not right.
4: Is it sensible or reasonable for a company in Australia that mines coal or gas for that matter and exports that overseas to be held accountable and effectively liable for the emissions of that product when it is overseas and emitted by someone else? We don't think so. We think that the country that is responsible for using that resource should be held accountable for that emissions.
2: Human stem cells from Adelaide University's Centre for Cancer Biology have travelled to the edge of space and back as part of a mission for Australian cancer research. Laura Devoy reports.
5: The cells were launched on the 1st of October aboard a German Aerospace Centre rocket from the Esrange Space Centre in Sweden. The rocket reached approximately 300 kilometres above Earth. The cells were given at least 7 minutes of microgravity time before returning safely to Earth. Microgravity acts as a biological stressor and potentially exposes cellular responses that are difficult to observe under normal Earth conditions. Researchers will analyse the cells to investigate how they responded to microgravity and whether the changes could provide new insights into cancer progression and early detection.
2: Israelis have held memorial events overnight, 3 years on since the Hamas terror attack in Israel. Families have paid tribute to their loved ones at the sites where 1,200 people were killed, including at the Nova Dance Festival in southern Israel. 251 people were also taken hostage. Israel launched a military offensive in Gaza in response to the 2023 terror attack. The Hamas-run health ministry says more than 74,000 people have died. Rain is expected for South Australia with mostly fine conditions elsewhere. The Bureau of Meteorology's David Croc has Friday's forecast.
6: Well, we'll see rain and thunderstorms across much of South Australia tomorrow and extending into neighbouring states and territories as well. So eastern WA to start with, through the southern parts of the Northern Territory and then into western parts of the eastern states later in the day as this cold front starts to move further east. A different story on the east coast where the weather will generally be fine and really pleasant for much of the population. Quite warm over Victoria and Tasmania with a ridge of high pressure in play here.
2: And to sport, Wallabies coach Les Kiss has named Brisbane junior Isaac Henry in the centres for the Bledisloe Cup Test opener this weekend. Henry is the only change to the starting 15, which defeated the Springboks in Perth. The All Blacks host the Wallabies at Eden Park in Auckland on Saturday night.
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1: 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The SBS Mount Rifle Range at Willimon hosted the 2026 SSAA Australian Long Range Black Powder National Championship on the October long weekend, with competition starting early Friday. Binjang correspondent and editor of the Wellington District Leader, Mark Riggs, reports.
4: Sharon McDonald. Now, Sharon actually is the secretary to the secretary, Dan McDonald. Tell us a little bit about the association and then talk about the Nationals.
5: This Nationals is a SSAA, a Sporting Shooters Association of Australia discipline and national championships. So we're incorporating long-range black powder muzzle loaders and long-range black powder cartridge rifles. Now, a lot of these rifles are replicas from the late 18th. It's a very old sport, this style of shooting. This target is on this range here. It's over 150 years old, this Creedmoor style of shooting. So it's quite historic. And this is the second time the Buffalo Rifle Association has hosted the Muzzle Loading Nationals. And it's the first time we've been able to host it officially as the Black Powder Cartridge Rifle Nationals as well. So the muzzle loaders have a pathway for team selection to represent Australia and compete internationally. And we're trying to build that pathway for the cartridge rifle shooters as well to travel overseas and represent Australia. So that's pretty exciting. We've got four states represented here: New South Wales, Victoria, South Australia and Queensland. So we've got 18 shooters today. And Lindsay and Dawn have just been fantastic and have done so much work here to ensure that we're able to host this event.
1: The New South Wales Rural Fire Service is urging communities to prepare now for the threat of bush and grass fires as the bushfire danger period officially begins across most of New South Wales in October. Commissioner Trent Curtin said the start of the season was an important reminder for people to understand their risk, prepare their property and know what they will do if threatened by fire. The service is continuing its One Ember Can End It campaign this season. Recent research shows around 70% of people living in bushfire-prone areas say they have a bushfire survival plan, but fewer than half have taken practical steps to prepare their property, and 62% are unaware of the free resources available to help them prepare. In sport, the Wellington Wedgetails faced a tough weekend at the Currie Knockout, with a brutal draw against tournament powerhouses and highly lopsided scorelines in their early matches. In round two, the men's team ran straight into the Bourke Warriors. Bourke is widely considered a powerhouse of the tournament and went on to make the grand final. Despite Wellington fighting hard and scoring a late try, they were stifled by Bourke's elite defensive work. Bourke's captain said it was the toughest game they faced up to that point. Wellington Wedgetails men defeated Ewan Connection 26-10 in their opening match, but later fell 20-6 to the Bourke Warriors in round two. Both the junior and women's setups faced incredibly stiff competition that didn't allow them onto the scoreboard. The under-15 girls side was shut out 26-0 by the Blacktown Red Belly Warriors, while the women's first grade team also faced an incredibly early exit without scoring against the dominant Newcastle Yowies. Despite the early exits, commentators and fans praised the Wedgetails for their grit, noting that they never quit at any stage of their games and made their community proud. The men's game is available for viewing from SBS. The weather outlook: mostly sunny as maximum temperatures move around the mid-20s, with rain predicted for Saturday. Daily conditions today: windy 6 to 22, Friday 8 to 26, Saturday rain 15 to 25, Sunday 13 to 24, Monday possible shower 11 to 25. Relative humidity ranging from 26% day and 88% night, with wind speed between 4 and 22 kilometres per hour this week. UV index very high, sunrise 6:32 a.m, sunset 7:13 p.m. Burrendong Dam is at 34% capacity, Windermere 80%.

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1: In the leader this week, Creedmoor muzzle-loading riflemen vie for black powder national championships at Wooloman. Wellington Wedgetails, six teams contest Koori knockout. Bird Nerds art exhibition opening night on October 16. More on proposed hydroelectric water air storage project. Broken Hill couple spill the beans on proposing company. Badangra horse trials this weekend. Scenes at a recent clearing sale. Ronnie Tandy Bell now heads to Perth All Schools National after state success. What's happening at St Mary's Catholic School, plus market reports, TV guide, puzzles and heaps more.
0: This week's news headline sponsored by the Wellington and District Leader.
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0: Matthew Dickerson. It's time to talk technology.
1: Well, it's that great time of the day again because it's time for Tech Talk and I've got Matthew on the blower. G'day, Matthew.
2: G'day, Tony. How are you going? On the blower indeed.
1: Yeah. Now, let's get into our first item. Let me find it first. Here we go. Now, Fortescue's formula for faster EV fueling is an interesting one. Now, of course, Fortescue, or FMG, that's owned by Twiggy Forrest, the same guy that's responsible for Squadron Energy and all the work they do around Wellington. They plan to electrify their Pilbara mining operations by 2030, and they're going to be using Formula E technology to do it. So tell us about that.
2: Well, it's actually quite a good combination, Tony, between a mining operation and racing. They figure that they need to be able to do some work to get their heavy haulage trucks, their light vehicles, the whole mining operation electrified. And we know that racing often develops technology quite quickly because you literally are racing to try and make your vehicle faster. So Fortescue has decided to enter into Formula E. Now, Formula E is the Formula One equivalent for electric vehicles. And so lots of manufacturers have been involved in that and lots of different companies involved. So Fortescue will have a team or sponsor a team in Formula E that effectively will then help them work out how to develop their technology better for their mining operation. Now, the big challenge they've got with their mining is the trucks, the large trucks we're talking about. We're talking about 240-ton haulage trucks. They need to be able to keep them charged up and in operation. Now, to give you an idea of the scale we're talking about here, Tony, a normal electric vehicle might have a 70-kilowatt-hour battery, maybe even a 100-kilowatt-hour battery. These vehicles have got a 3,000-kilowatt-hour battery, so over 30 times the size of the battery in a normal vehicle. And to charge that up, you obviously need a fair bit of power to do that. Charges on the side of the road, we see the NRMA and Tesla charges, et cetera, they might be 50 kilowatts or 150 kilowatts, or even up to 400 kilowatts. But the charges they're talking about using for some of these trucks are 6,000 kilowatts. So again, everything's on a much larger scale. With Formula E, they do some pit boost charging during the race, and that's using 600 kilowatt charges to put a bit of extra battery capacity in under 30 seconds. Again, trying to make a very quick pit stop in there as they do that. So they thought that the technology they're using there and the way that works and the way it charges the battery, applying some of that to their mining operation might help their mining operation, also might help with their Formula E racing and obviously the Fortescue name as part of that whole process. So I love the combination. I love Formula E. I love what they're doing in Formula E. And I like the fact that this technology will be so directly linked to real-world outcomes.
1: Mm, indeed. Matthew, I know we've talked about this topic before, but very often how much solar someone puts on their roof is very much limited by their roof space. So it's really important that panels become more efficient. And indeed they have, because in the past 10 years, you can fit from the same footprint, almost double your solar output. And this area continues to develop because solar panel is layering up. Tandem panels stacking their energy to squeeze more electricity from every ray of sunshine. And they're talking about another 25% more energy efficiency. So that sounds good.
2: So at the moment, typically we see solar panels generating maybe 24, maybe 25% is the top efficiency. So the amount of solar energy that hits the solar panel and you're getting that 24, 25%. And that's been increasing over the years. And the best example I can see, Tony, you talk about rooftop examples there, but I love the two examples out at Ningen in 2015. There was a solar farm built out there, 250 hectares for 102 megawatts. By 2019, the solar farm was built at Navitai, so a very similar area, only 180 hectares, and that produced more power than the Ningen one. So you see a direct correlation there, reducing the amount of area needed for a similar or slightly increased output. So we've seen this increase going on and on, but it got to the point where it was stalled and manufacturers are saying, we're not sure we can get past this sort of 25%. And there's a bit of a race on because a lot of panels are made or largely made in China. America's been left behind a little bit, but America's trying to come forward with intelligence rather than just sheer output. And tandem panels is the latest concept they've come up with, and they believe they can get up to maybe 31% efficiency out of tandem panels. And they work by trying to capture more of the wavelengths that are typically coming out of the sun. So when you're looking at a normal solar panel, you're looking at being able to capture a certain range of frequencies, certain range of wavelengths, but you can't capture them all. But a tandem panel basically has two layers, and it's basically trying to capture some of the energy in one layer and then some of the energy in another layer at different wavelengths. So it's quite a clever concept to try and take advantage of that. If this works, then suddenly we'll get a big jump in solar energy. Now, it wouldn't be the sort of thing that I'd say to people, go and replace all the solar panels on your roof if you get this increase in efficiency. But what you'll do is every new installation on a roof, every new installation on a solar farm will have that increased output. And again, I just think we'll keep squeezing more and more energy out of those same footprints, which we need to do, Tony, because we need to be producing more electricity, we need more demand from renewables, and we've got large data centres, AI data centres coming along with huge demands of electricity as well.
1: Yeah, okay. Well, Matthew, you're a bit of an AI assistant, I think. Are you about to overrun the internet? That's the big question. Now, AI agents promised to take the browsing off our hands, and they're starting to do that, of course. So, but
2: they
1: when,
2: are.
1: Well, but when billions of bots hit the web, they may be, we'll probably have to start paying for that. It'll become the typical American business rental model, I fear.
2: Well, it'll be interesting, Tony. I think even website developers will have to start to rethink how they build a website. Websites in the past, obviously, have been built for humans to interact, humans to use those websites. But there's been a 124% increase in bot-generated web traffic in the last year alone. And a lot of this has come from various bots scraping information, but also AI agents. And Meta's new Muse AI agent was only just released, and it's been downloaded a few million times already within the first couple of weeks of its release. And so what do these agents do, Tony? What are they doing for us? How can they help us? Well, the difference between normal AI and an AI agent is action. Normal AI, we can go and ask questions of, we can get information from, and then we, good old-fashioned humans, decide to take action from the information that we're presented with. But AI agents will go a step further. AI agents will actually do things for us. We can give an AI agent our email details, and then it will start responding to emails on our behalf. So we don't have to waste our time going through and responding to those emails. It'll do it all for us. The best example I can think of, Tony, is trying to get tickets to an event, a major event. I remember earlier this year we went down to Melbourne for the F1. Trying to get good tickets for that was incredibly difficult. We had four of my kids on computers, myself, my wife, all hooked up by a phone and all jumping on trying to grab tickets as quick as we could while everyone else across the nation and across the world was trying to do the same thing. The next time I want to buy tickets to an F1 event, well, we'll just simply say to our agent, here are my details, here are the tickets that I want, go forth and you can act quicker and secure the tickets that I need much quicker than any other human out there. The fear I have, though, is my AI agent will be competing with every other AI agent out there to see who's got the best agent to grab those particular tickets. So it's one of those things. We need to have some trust in these tools. We need to have the ability for us to say we're going to get the best tickets, not the ones that are being sold in a certain way or not the ones that are commercially attractive to the AI agent. So, oh dear, how much trust do we have in some of these big tech companies and how much trust do we have in giving them complete access to things in our life like our credit card to go and make those purchases for us?
1: Yeah, the moral of the story is don't scratch your bot, it might cost you.
2: That's one moral of the story.
1: All right, Matthew, well, I think we are looking forward now to next week's edition because this week's is over. Unfortunately.
2: All good, Tony. Sounds good. We'll chat again next week.
1: Okay, Matthew. Nice to have you.
2: Thank
1: Bye.
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1: Yeah, that's a welcome change.
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2: Hello, I'm Lewis Donaldson. The opposition leader has dismissed concerns from rideshare companies that the coalition's migration policy would increase prices and wait times. The coalition earlier this week unveiled its plan, which included driving down net overseas migration to 100,000 for 2 years. Assistant Minister for Customs Julian Hill says economic impacts can't be avoided through the coalition's plan.
3: The wheels are clearly falling off. They're making it up as they go along. They've now admitted, contradicting what Angus Taylor said at the start of the week, that they haven't modelled their policy. They don't know the economic impacts. Only in the coalition's magic maths world could you take hundreds of thousands of workers who pay tax in the economy, get rid of them and pretend it has no fiscal impact. They've admitted they didn't get the PBO to model it all and they won't release the modelling they have.
2: The opposition says it would pursue an AI deal with the US as a priority and that Australia needs sovereign AI capability. Shadow Foreign Minister Ted O'Brien says Australia first needs early preferential access to American frontier models. Speaking to News 24, Mr. Ted O'Brien says Australia must act in its best interests.
4: We have vulnerable systems in Australia, systems that might run our electricity grid, our wastewater plants, our hospitals, all of these digitally enabled systems in Australia. They are vulnerable to powerful artificial intelligence. So what do we need to do in Australia to protect ourselves? What we need is the best AI on the market.
2: A new elite police unit will shortly be deployed on the streets of Sydney. Officers of the Armed Response Command are in the final stages of training. The ARC will take over from Operation Shelter when it is fully deployed, which was formed in response to heightened community tension following the October 7 Hamas terror attack in Israel in 2023. They'll be positioned near public buildings and places of worship and at mass gatherings. New South Wales Police Commissioner Mal Lenyon says the special officers will be a deterrence to those who want to commit harm.
5: The Armed Response Command is not only about making sure the community is safe, it's also about making sure they feel safe. I want to make sure that there is a visible presence for the community to see.
2: Solar Citizens has welcomed Energy Minister Chris Bowen's decision to make Australia the first country to endorse the Global Rooftop Solar Declaration. Mr. Bowen, who is the president of negotiations for the pre-COP31 summit, endorsed the declaration in Fiji today. The declaration is a plan to double the number of homes with rooftop solar by 2030. Speaking to National Radio News from the conference, Solar Citizens CEO Heidi Lee Douglas says it will provide more secure and affordable electricity.
6: Australians are world leaders in rooftop solar and batteries. So Minister Bowen today stepped

0: up to lead this 300 million solar homes rooftop solar declaration and help to share the knowledge that Australians have with communities around the world to share the benefits of rooftop solar, which include cost of living and carbon emission reductions.
1: Overseas, the French government is pausing the use of stun grenades in its policing of student protests. It comes after a 15-year-old boy's hand was blown off during a clash with riot police earlier this week. And Singapore has been shrouded in smoke from fires burning in Indonesia. It's one of the worst wildfire seasons for the country, with around 1 million hectares burned so far this year. And to sport, South Australia opening batter Jake Weatherald has been subbed out of the opening Sheffield Shield round against Victoria after suffering a concussion. Weatherald suffered delayed symptoms after he crashed into the picket fence while chasing the ball yesterday. He's been dropped from the Australia Test team, which is about to start a three-match series in South Africa tomorrow.
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1: Making news in the Wellington and District Leader and Government Sources, I'm Tony Graham. The SBS Mount Rifle Range at Willamin hosted the 2026 SSAA Australian Long Range Black Powder National Championship on the October long weekend, with competition starting early Friday. Binjang correspondent and editor of the Wellington District Leader, Mark Riggs, reports.
3: Sharon McDonald. Now, Sharon actually is the secretary to the secretary, Dan McDonald. Tell us a little bit about the association and then talk about the Nationals.
4: This Nationals is a SSAA, a Sporting Shooters Association of Australia discipline and national championships. So we're incorporating long-range black powder muzzle loaders and long-range black powder cartridge rifles. Now, a lot of these rifles are replicas from the late 1800s. It's a very old sport, this style of shooting. This target is on this range here. It's over 150 years old, this Creedmoor style of shooting. So it's quite historic. And this is the second time the Buffalo Rifle Association has hosted the Muzzle Loading Nationals. And it's the first time we've been able to host it officially as the Black Powder Cartridge Rifle Nationals as well. So the muzzle loaders have a pathway for team selection to represent Australia and compete internationally. And we're trying to build that pathway for the cartridge rifle shooters as well to travel overseas and represent Australia. So that's pretty exciting. We've got 4 states represented here: New South Wales, Victoria, South Australia and Queensland. So we've got 18 shooters today. And Lindsay and Dawn have just been fantastic and have done so much work here to ensure that we're able to host this event.
1: The New South Wales Rural Fire Service is urging communities to prepare now for the threat of bush and grass fires as the bushfire danger period officially begins across most of New South Wales in October. Commissioner Trent Curtin said the start of the season was an important reminder for people to understand their risk, prepare their property and know what they will do if threatened by fire. The service is continuing its One Ember Can End It campaign this season. Recent research shows around 70% of people living in bushfire-prone areas say they have a bushfire survival plan, but fewer than half have taken practical steps to prepare their property, and 62% are unaware of the free resources available to help them prepare. In sport, the Wellington Wedgetails faced a tough weekend at the Currie Knockout, with a brutal draw against tournament powerhouses and highly lopsided scorelines in their early matches. In round 2, the men's team ran straight into the Bourke Warriors. Bourke is widely considered a powerhouse of the tournament and went on to make the grand final. Despite Wellington fighting hard and scoring a late try, they were stifled by Bourke's elite defensive work. Bourke's captain said it was the toughest game they faced up to that point. Wellington Wedgetails men defeated Ewan Connection 26-10 in their opening match, but later fell 20-6 to the Bourke Warriors in round 2. Both the junior and women's setups faced incredibly stiff competition that didn't allow them onto the scoreboard. The under-15 girls' side was shut out 26-0 by the Blacktown Red Belly Warriors, while the women's first grade team also faced an incredibly early exit without scoring against the dominant Newcastle Yowies. Despite the early exits, commentators and fans praised the Wedgetails for their grit, noting that they never quit at any stage of their games and made their community proud. The men's game is available for viewing from SBS. The weather outlook: mostly sunny as maximum temperatures move around the mid-20s, with rain predicted for Saturday. Daily conditions today: windy 6 to 22, Friday 8 to 26, Saturday rain 15 to 25, Sunday 13 to 24, Monday possible shower 11 to 25. Relative humidity ranging from 26% day and 88% night, with wind speed between 4 and 22 kilometres per hour this week. UV index very high, sunrise 6:32 a.m, sunset 7:13 p.m. Burrendong Dam is at 34% capacity, Windermere 80%.

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1: In the leader this week, Creedmoor muzzle-loading riflemen vie for black powder national championships at Woolerman. Wellington Wedgetails six teams contest Koori knockout. Bird Nerds art exhibition opening night on October 16. More on proposed hydroelectric water air storage project. Broken Hill couple spill the beans on proposing company. Badangra horse trials this weekend. Scenes at a recent clearing sale. Ronnie Tandy Bell now heads to Perth All Schools National after state success. What's happening at St Mary's Catholic School? Plus market reports, TV guide, puzzles and heaps more.
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3: Binjiang,

I pulled up, all dressed in a mask and gloves, but it's not a sex thing. Well, I guess it's a bit of a sex thing. On Pornhub, pandemic is trending. This really isn't normal. Feeling pretty mortal. Thought all my feelings, the problems were awful. Now I'm nearly total, thinking about them. 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I'ma still stay home though.

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2: 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Plus there's bingo Tuesday to Thursday and Friday High Rollers Bingo on the last Friday of the month. 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
2: Hello, I'm Lewis Donaldson. The opposition leader has called on the Albanese government to scrap the ban on credit card surcharges. Small business owners have expressed anger over the ban, saying they're being forced to absorb the cost or pass it on to customers. The ATO met with small business owners yesterday after it decided to stop accepting credit card payments following the ban on credit card surcharges. Angus Taylor says the policy should be reversed.
3: Get rid of the ban. Axe the ban that they've put on the ability of small businesses to pay tax with their credit cards. You know why they're doing it? Because they don't want to pay the surcharge. And yet, in the last couple of days, they've said to small businesses, you've got

0: Minister Bowen has spoken on the final day of the Australian-led pre-COP event in Fiji today.
1: We accept and understand that for countries like the Netherlands and Denmark and Ireland, United Kingdom, the Pacific is not front and centre like it is for Australia, but nevertheless they've turned up here and made that strong commitment because of pre-COP.
0: 14 leaders attended the four-day event, including just two non-Pacific heads of state. The Australian government had promised to bring the world's leaders to the Pacific. The gathering was designed to shape the agenda for next month's UN climate conference in Turkey. Prominent fitness influencer and reality TV personality Sam Wood has been denied bail on domestic violence charges. Wood today appeared at the Maroochydore Magistrates Court via video link. Police allege Mr. Wood became involved in a family argument in Noosa last week before he assaulted and choked his wife. Mr. Wood has been remanded in custody until November 23. A US citizen who survived an execution attempt last week has a long road to recovery, according to her attorney. 50-year-old Krista Pike survived two failed lethal injections. She was sentenced to death in 1996 over the torture and murder of her classmate. Pike's attorney, Randy Spivey, says she awoke angry and confused.
2: It was our understanding that Krista was brain dead and that life support would be removed the next day. But on Tuesday, to the shock of everyone, including me, including her team, and including the medical team, Krista woke up and began talking. I do not have an explanation for what happened between Monday night and Tuesday morning.
0: And in Perth, a councillor has joined the fight to save the local post office from closure. Innaloo Post Office is due to shut its doors later this month. Perth Now is reporting Australia Post says declining visits and sustained financial losses have made the store unviable. City of Stirling councillor Elizabeth Ree is seeking council support to lobby Australia Post and federal government ministers to keep the post office open. Rain is expected for South Australia with mostly fine conditions elsewhere. The Bureau of Meteorology's David Crock has Friday's forecast.
3: Well, we'll see rain and thunderstorms across much of South Australia tomorrow and extending into neighbouring states and territories as well. So eastern WA to start with, through the southern parts of the Northern Territory and then into western parts of the eastern states later in the day as this cold front starts to move further east. A different story on the east coast where the weather will generally be fine and really pleasant for much of the population. Quite warm over Victoria and Tasmania with a ridge of high pressure in play here.
0: To sport, the Bathurst 1000 officially got underway today. Support categories were on track at Mount Panorama, kicking off the 4 days of racing. Qualifying will take place tomorrow. The top 10 shootout will be on Saturday afternoon before the great race on Sunday.
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0: G'day, I'm Andrew Gee, Independent, Federal Member for Clare. I recently moved a motion in the Australian Parliament calling on governments to bring in a support package for our businesses going broke because of the indefinite closure of the Great Western Highway and also to commit major funding in the budget for improved road access between the Central West and Sydney. Unbelievably, when it came to a vote, no Labor or One Nation MP supported it and hardly any Liberals or Nationals either. Rest assured that I'll be keeping up the fight for the support our communities need and deserve. Authorised by AG Orange.
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1: Making news in the Wellington and District Leader and Government Sources, I'm Tony Graham. The SBS Mount Rifle Range at Willamin hosted the 2026 SSAA Australian Long Range Black Powder National Championship on the October long weekend, with competition starting early Friday. Binjang correspondent and editor of the Wellington District Leader, Mark Riggs, reports.
4: Sharon McDonald. Now, Sharon actually is the secretary to the secretary, Dan McDonald. Tell us a little bit about the association and then talk about the Nationals.
5: This Nationals is a SSAA, a Sporting Shooters Association of Australia discipline and national championships. So we're incorporating long-range black powder muzzle loaders and long-range black powder cartridge rifles. Now, a lot of these rifles are replicas from the late 1800s. It's a very old sport, this style of shooting. This target is on this range here. It's over 150 years old, this Creedmoor style of shooting. So it's quite historic. And this is the second time the Buffalo Rifle Association has hosted the Muzzle Loading Nationals. And it's the first time we've been able to host it officially as the Black Powder Cartridge Rifle Nationals as well. So the muzzle loaders have a pathway for team selection to represent Australia and compete internationally. And we're trying to build that pathway for the cartridge rifle shooters as well to travel overseas and represent Australia. So that's pretty exciting. We've got four states represented here: New South Wales, Victoria, South Australia and Queensland. So we've got 18 shooters today. And Lindsay and Dawn have just been fantastic and have done so much work here to ensure that we're able to host this event.
1: The New South Wales Rural Fire Service is urging communities to prepare now for the threat of bush and grass fires as the bushfire danger period officially begins across most of New South Wales in October. Commissioner Trent Curtin said the start of the season was an important reminder for people to understand their risk, prepare their property and know what they will do if threatened by fire. The service is continuing its One Ember Can End It campaign this season. Recent research shows around 70% of people living in bushfire-prone areas say they have a bushfire survival plan, but fewer than half have taken practical steps to prepare their property, and 62% are unaware of the free resources available to help them prepare. In sport, the Wellington Wedgetails faced a tough weekend at the Currie Knockout, with a brutal draw against tournament powerhouses and highly lopsided scorelines in their early matches. In round two, the men's team ran straight into the Bourke Warriors. Bourke is widely considered a powerhouse of the tournament and went on to make the grand final. Despite Wellington fighting hard and scoring a late try, they were stifled by Bourke's elite defensive work. Bourke's captain said it was the toughest game they faced up to that point. Wellington Wedgetails men defeated Ewan Connection 26-10 in their opening match, but later fell 20-6 to the Bourke Warriors in round two. Both the junior and women's setups faced incredibly stiff competition that didn't allow them onto the scoreboard. The under-15 girls' side was shut out 26-0 by the Blacktown Red Belly Warriors, while the women's first grade team also faced an incredibly early exit without scoring against the dominant Newcastle Yowies. Despite the early exits, commentators and fans praised the Wedgetails for their grit, noting that they never quit at any stage of their games and made their community proud. The men's game is available for viewing from SBS. The weather outlook: mostly sunny as maximum temperatures move around the mid-20s, with rain predicted for Saturday. Daily conditions today: windy 6 to 22, Friday 8 to 26, Saturday rain 15 to 25, Sunday 13 to 24, Monday possible shower 11 to 25. Relative humidity ranging from 26% day and 88% night, with wind speed between 4 and 22 kilometres per hour this week. UV index very high, sunrise 6:32 a.m, sunset 7:13 p.m. Burrendong Dam is at 34% capacity, Windermere 80%.

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2: Hello, I'm Lewis Donaldson. The opposition leader has called on the Albanese government to scrap the ban on credit cards.

0: The ATO met with small business owners yesterday after it decided to stop accepting credit card payments following the ban on credit card surcharges. Angus Taylor says the policy should be reversed.
1: Get rid of the ban. Axe the ban that they've put on the ability of small businesses to pay tax with their credit cards. You know why they're doing it? Because they don't want to pay the surcharge. And yet, in the last couple of days, they've said to small businesses, you've got to absorb the surcharges. The hypocrisy of this government knows no bounds.
0: Climate Change Minister Chris Bowen has thanked the nations who've committed to the Pacific's Resilience Fund. Minister Bowen has spoken on the final day of the Australian-led pre-COP event in Fiji today.
2: We accept and understand that for countries like the Netherlands and Denmark and Ireland, United Kingdom, the Pacific is not front and centre like it is for Australia, but nevertheless they've turned up here and made that strong commitment because of pre-COP.
0: 14 leaders attended the four-day event, including just two non-Pacific heads of state. The Australian government had promised to bring the world's leaders to the Pacific. The gathering was designed to shape the agenda for next month's UN climate conference in Turkey. Prominent fitness influencer and reality TV personality Sam Wood has been denied bail on domestic violence charges. Wood today appeared at the Maroochydore Magistrates Court via video link. Police allege Mr. Wood became involved in a family argument in Noosa last week before he assaulted and choked his wife. Mr. Wood has been remanded in custody until November 23. A US citizen who survived an execution attempt last week has a long road to recovery, according to her attorney. 50-year-old Krista Pike survived two failed lethal injections. She was sentenced to death in 1996 over the torture and murder of her classmate. Pike's attorney, Randy Spivey, says she awoke angry and confused.
3: It was our understanding that Krista was brain dead and that life support would be removed the next day. But on Tuesday, to the shock of everyone, including me, including her team, and including the medical team, Krista woke up and began talking. I do not have an explanation for what happened between Monday night and Tuesday morning.
0: And in Perth, a councillor has joined the fight to save the local post office from closure. Innaloo Post Office is due to shut its doors later this month. Perth Now is reporting Australia Post says declining visits and sustained financial losses have made the store unviable. City of Stirling Councillor Elizabeth Ree is seeking council support to lobby Australia Post and federal government ministers to keep the post office open. Rain is expected for South Australia with mostly fine conditions elsewhere. The Bureau of Meteorology's David Croc has Friday's forecast.
4: Well, we'll see rain and thunderstorms across much of South Australia tomorrow and extending into neighbouring states and territories as well. So eastern WA to start with, through the southern parts of the Northern Territory and then into western parts of the eastern states later in the day as this cold front starts to move further east. A different story on the east coast where the weather will generally be fine and really pleasant for much of the population. Quite warm over Victoria and Tasmania with a ridge of high pressure in play here.
0: To sport, the Bathurst 1000 officially got underway today. Support categories were on track at Mount Panorama, kicking off the 4 days of racing. Qualifying will take place tomorrow. The top 10 shootout will be on Saturday afternoon before the great race on Sunday.
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0: And yes, another great song here on Binjang 91.5 as we say g'day to all of our listeners out at Narromine and all of those out at Ningen and all the way across to Trangie. We do thank you for tuning in. This is Binjang 91.5.
1: I don't know, it's difficult. Love feels so good, but sometimes you have to wait for it. And that's the most difficult part. You have to be patient.

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1: My mom used to listen to Janicene. Well, one brother listened to Rush. The other brother listened to Dub from the Caribbean. Another brother listened to Hush. Dad was Lead Belly. Dylan and Bird, it was a gift from my family. Everything that I heard without music, I would have been a different man. To put your hands in the air like it's a stick up. Bang.

0: Keep up to date with Binjang News.
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1: Making news in the Wellington and District Leader and Government Sources, I'm Tony Graham. The SBS Mount Rifle Range at Willimon hosted the 2026 SSAA Australian Long Range Black Powder National Championship on the October long weekend, with competition starting early Friday. Binjang correspondent and editor of the Wellington District Leader, Mark Riggs, reports.
3: Sharon McDonald. Now, Sharon actually is the secretary to the secretary, Dan McDonald. Tell us a little bit about the association and then talk about the Nationals.
4: This Nationals is a SSAA, a Sporting Shooters Association of Australia discipline and national championships. So we're incorporating long-range black powder muzzle loaders and long-range black powder cartridge rifles. Now, a lot of these rifles are replicas from the late 80s. It's a very old sport, this style of shooting. This target is on this range here. It's over 150 years old, this Creedmoor style of shooting. So it's quite historic. And this is the second time the Buffalo Rifle Association has hosted the Muzzle Loading Nationals. And it's the first time we've been able to host it officially as the Black Powder Cartridge Rifle Nationals as well. So the muzzle loaders have a pathway for team selection to represent Australia and compete internationally. And we're trying to build that pathway for the cartridge rifle shooters as well to travel overseas and represent Australia. So that's pretty exciting. We've got 4 states represented here: New South Wales, Victoria, South Australia and Queensland. So we've got 18 shooters today. And Lindsay and Dawn have just been fantastic and have done so much work here to ensure that we're able to host this event.
1: The New South Wales Rural Fire Service is urging communities to prepare now for the threat of bush and grass fires as the bushfire danger period officially begins across most of New South Wales in October. Commissioner Trent Curtin said the start of the season was an important reminder for people to understand their risk, prepare their property and know what they will do if threatened by fire. The service is continuing its One Ember Can End It campaign this season. Recent research shows around 70% of people living in bushfire-prone areas say they have a bushfire survival plan, but fewer than half have taken practical steps to prepare their property, and 62% are unaware of the free resources available to help them prepare. In sport, the Wellington Wedgetails faced a tough weekend at the Currie Knockout, with a brutal draw against tournament powerhouses and highly lopsided scorelines in their early matches. In round 2, the men's team ran straight into the Bourke Warriors. Bourke is widely considered a powerhouse of the tournament and went on to make the grand final. Despite Wellington fighting hard and scoring a late try, they were stifled by Bourke's elite defensive work. Bourke's captain said it was the toughest game they faced up to that point. Wellington Wedgetails men defeated Ewan Connection 26-10 in their opening match, but later fell 20-6 to the Bourke Warriors in round 2. Both the junior and women's setups faced incredibly stiff competition that didn't allow them onto the scoreboard. The under-15 girls side was shut out 26-0 by the Blacktown Red Belly Warriors, while the women's first grade team also faced an incredibly early exit without scoring against the dominant Newcastle Yowies. Despite the early exits, commentators and fans praised the Wedgetails for their grit, noting that they never quit at any stage of their games and made their community proud. The men's game is available for viewing from SBS. The weather outlook: mostly sunny as maximum temperatures move around the mid-20s, with rain predicted for Saturday. Daily conditions today: windy 6 to 22, Friday 8 to 26, Saturday rain 15 to 25, Sunday 13 to 24, Monday possible shower 11 to 25. Relative humidity ranging from 26% day and 88% night, with wind speed between 4 and 22 kilometres per hour this week. UV index very high, sunrise 6:32 a.m, sunset 7:13 p.m. Burrendong Dam is at 34% capacity, Windermere 80%.

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1: Hi, I'm Nikki Giddings, Women's Health Nurse. We will be in Wellington from Monday, October the 12th for 5 days providing women free cervical screening tests. The aim is to improve cervical screening and reduce cervical cancer. We are taking the service to the women in a mobile van and will be in many locations around Wellington. If you're due, drop into the van. Look up Facebook Women's Health WNSW LHD. 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
1: I was distracted and in traffic. I didn't feel it when the earthquake happened, but it really got me thinking. Were you out drinking? 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It's been a year now. Think I figured out how to let you go and let communication die out. I know, you know, we know you weren't down for forever, and it's fine. I know, you know, we know we weren't meant for each other, and it's fine. But if the world was ending, you'd come over, right? You'd come over and you'd stay the night. Would you love me for the hell of it? All our fears would be irrelevant. If the world was ending, you'd come over, right? The sky'd be falling and I'd hold you tight. And there wouldn't be a reason why we would even have to say goodbye. If the world was ending, you'd come over, right? Right. If the world was ending, you would come over, right? Right.

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1: Making news in the Wellington and District Leader and Government Sources, I'm Tony Graham. The SBS Mount Rifle Range at Willamin hosted the 2026 SSAA Australian Long Range Black Powder National Championship on the October long weekend, with competition starting early Friday. Binjang correspondent and editor of the Wellington District Leader, Mark Riggs, reports.
4: Sharon McDonald. Now, Sharon actually is the secretary to the secretary, Dan McDonald. Tell us a little bit about the association and then talk about the Nationals.
5: This Nationals is a SSAA, a Sporting Shooters Association of Australia discipline and national championships. So we're incorporating long-range black powder muzzle loaders and long-range black powder cartridge rifles. Now, a lot of these rifles are replicas from the late 1800s. It's a very old sport, this style of shooting. This target is on this range here. It's over 150 years old, this Creedmoor style of shooting. So it's quite historic. And this is the second time the Buffalo Rifle Association has hosted the Muzzle Loading Nationals. And it's the first time we've been able to host it officially as the Black Powder Cartridge Rifle Nationals as well. So the muzzle loaders have a pathway for team selection to represent Australia and compete internationally. And we're trying to build that pathway for the cartridge rifle shooters as well to travel overseas and represent Australia. So that's pretty exciting. We've got four states represented here: New South Wales, Victoria, South Australia and Queensland. So we've got 18 shooters today. And Lindsay and Dawn have just been fantastic and have done so much work here to ensure that we're able to host this event.
1: The New South Wales Rural Fire Service is urging communities to prepare now for the threat of bush and grass fires as the bushfire danger period officially begins across most of New South Wales in October. Commissioner Trent Curtin said the start of the season was an important reminder for people to understand their risk, prepare their property and know what they will do if threatened by fire. The service is continuing its One Ember Can End It campaign this season. Recent research shows around 70% of people living in bushfire-prone areas say they have a bushfire survival plan, but fewer than half have taken practical steps to prepare their property, and 62% are unaware of the free resources available to help them prepare. In sport, the Wellington Wedgetails faced a tough weekend at the Currie Knockout, with a brutal draw against tournament powerhouses and highly lopsided scorelines in their early matches. In round two, the men's team ran straight into the Bourke Warriors. Bourke is widely considered a powerhouse of the tournament and went on to make the grand final. Despite Wellington fighting hard and scoring a late try, they were stifled by Bourke's elite defensive work. Bourke's captain said it was the toughest game they faced up to that point. Wellington Wedgetails men defeated Ewan Connection 26-10 in their opening match, but later fell 20-6 to the Bourke Warriors in round two. Both the junior and women's setups faced incredibly stiff competition that didn't allow them onto the scoreboard. The under-15 girls' side was shut out 26-0 by the Blacktown Red Belly Warriors, while the women's first grade team also faced an incredibly early exit without scoring against the dominant Newcastle Yowies. Despite the early exits, commentators and fans praised the Wedgetails for their grit, noting that they never quit at any stage of their games and made their community proud. The men's game is available for viewing from SBS. The weather outlook: mostly sunny as maximum temperatures move around the mid-20s, with rain predicted for Saturday. Daily conditions today: windy 6 to 22, Friday 8 to 26, Saturday rain 15 to 25, Sunday 13 to 24, Monday possible shower 11 to 25. Relative humidity ranging from 26% day and 88% night, with wind speed between 4 and 22 kilometres per hour this week. UV index very high, sunrise 6:32 a.m, sunset 7:13 p.m. Burrendong Dam is at 34% capacity, Windermere 80%.

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1: Binjiang.

0: 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Thanks for listening. 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
1: Making news in the Wellington and District Leader and Government Sources, I'm Tony Graham. The SBS Mount Rifle Range at Willimon hosted the 2026 SSAA Australian Long Range Black Powder National Championship on the October long weekend, with competition starting early Friday. Binjang correspondent and editor of the Wellington District Leader, Mark Riggs, reports.
3: Sharon McDonald. Now, Sharon actually is the secretary to the secretary, Dan McDonald. Tell us a little bit about the association and then talk about the Nationals.
4: This Nationals is a SSAA, a Sporting Shooters Association of Australia discipline and national championships. So we're incorporating long-range black powder muzzle loaders and long-range black powder cartridge rifles. Now, a lot of these rifles are replicas from the late 80s. It's a very old sport, this style of shooting. This target is on this range here. It's over 150 years old, this Creedmoor style of shooting. So it's quite historic. And this is the second time the Buffalo Rifle Association has hosted the Muzzle Loading Nationals. And it's the first time we've been able to host it officially as the Black Powder Cartridge Rifle Nationals as well. So the muzzle loaders have a pathway for team selection to represent Australia and compete internationally. And we're trying to build that pathway for the cartridge rifle shooters as well to travel overseas and represent Australia. So that's pretty exciting. We've got 4 states represented here: New South Wales, Victoria, South Australia and Queensland. So we've got 18 shooters today. And Lindsay and Dawn have just been fantastic and have done so much work here to ensure that we're able to host this event.
1: The New South Wales Rural Fire Service is urging communities to prepare now for the threat of bush and grass fires as the bushfire danger period officially begins across most of New South Wales in October. Commissioner Trent Curtin said the start of the season was an important reminder for people to understand their risk, prepare their property and know what they will do if threatened by fire. The service is continuing its One Ember Can End It campaign this season. Recent research shows around 70% of people living in bushfire-prone areas say they have a bushfire survival plan, but fewer than half have taken practical steps to prepare their property, and 62% are unaware of the free resources available to help them prepare. In sport, the Wellington Wedgetails faced a tough weekend at the Currie Knockout, with a brutal draw against tournament powerhouses and highly lopsided scorelines in their early matches. In round 2, the men's team ran straight into the Bourke Warriors. Bourke is widely considered a powerhouse of the tournament and went on to make the grand final. Despite Wellington fighting hard and scoring a late try, they were stifled by Bourke's elite defensive work. Bourke's captain said it was the toughest game they faced up to that point. Wellington Wedgetails men defeated Ewan Connection 26-10 in their opening match, but later fell 20-6 to the Bourke Warriors in round 2. Both the junior and women's setups faced incredibly stiff competition that didn't allow them onto the scoreboard. The under-15 girls side was shut out 26-0 by the Blacktown Red Belly Warriors, while the women's first grade team also faced an incredibly early exit without scoring against the dominant Newcastle Yowies. Despite the early exits, commentators and fans praised the Wedgetails for their grit, noting that they never quit at any stage of their games and made their community proud. The men's game is available for viewing from SBS. The weather outlook: mostly sunny as maximum temperatures move around the mid-20s, with rain predicted for Saturday. Daily conditions today: windy 6 to 22, Friday 8 to 26, Saturday rain 15 to 25, Sunday 13 to 24, Monday possible shower 11 to 25. Relative humidity ranging from 26% day and 88% night, with wind speed between 4 and 22 kilometres per hour this week. UV index very high, sunrise 6:32 a.m, sunset 7:13 p.m., Burrendong Dam is at 34% capacity, Windermere 80%.

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3: 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We will be in Wellington from Monday, October the 12th for 5 days providing women free cervical screening tests. 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We are taking the service to the women in a mobile van and will be in many locations around Wellington. If you're due, drop into the van. Look up Facebook Women's Health WNSW LHD. 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

G'day, Dubbo listeners. We know you're out there, and thank you for listening to the great music here from the Voice of Wellington. That's Binjang 91.5.

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1: Making news in the Wellington and District Leader and Government Sources, I'm Tony Graham. The SBS Mount Rifle Range at Willimon hosted the 2026 SSAA Australian Long Range Black Powder National Championship on the October long weekend, with competition starting early Friday. Binjang correspondent and editor of the Wellington District Leader, Mark Riggs, reports.
4: Sharon McDonald. Now, Sharon actually is the secretary to the secretary, Dan McDonald. Tell us a little bit about the association and then talk about the Nationals.
5: This Nationals is a SSAA, a Sporting Shooters Association of Australia discipline and national championships. So we're incorporating long-range black powder muzzle loaders and long-range black powder cartridge rifles. Now, a lot of these rifles are replicas from the late 80s. It's a very old sport, this style of shooting. This target is on this range here. It's over 150 years old, this Creedmoor style of shooting. So it's quite historic. And this is the second time the Buffalo Rifle Association has hosted the Muzzle Loading Nationals. And it's the first time we've been able to host it officially as the Black Powder Cartridge Rifle Nationals as well. So the muzzle loaders have a pathway for team selection to represent Australia and compete internationally. And we're trying to build that pathway for the cartridge rifle shooters as well to travel overseas and represent Australia. So that's pretty exciting. We've got four states represented here: New South Wales, Victoria, South Australia and Queensland. So we've got 18 shooters today. And Lindsay and Dawn have just been fantastic and have done so much work here to ensure that we're able to host this event.
1: The New South Wales Rural Fire Service is urging communities to prepare now for the threat of bush and grass fires as the bushfire danger period officially begins across most of New South Wales in October. Commissioner Trent Curtin said the start of the season was an important reminder for people to understand their risk, prepare their property and know what they will do if threatened by fire. The service is continuing its One Ember Can End It campaign this season. Recent research shows around 70% of people living in bushfire-prone areas say they have a bushfire survival plan, but fewer than half have taken practical steps to prepare their property, and 62% are unaware of the free resources available to help them prepare. In sport, the Wellington Wedgetails faced a tough weekend at the Currie Knockout, with a brutal draw against tournament powerhouses and highly lopsided scorelines in their early matches. In round two, the men's team ran straight into the Bourke Warriors. Bourke is widely considered a powerhouse of the tournament and went on to make the grand final. Despite Wellington fighting hard and scoring a late try, they were stifled by Bourke's elite defensive work. Bourke's captain said it was the toughest game they faced up to that point. Wellington Wedgetails men defeated Ewan Connection 26-10 in their opening match, but later fell 20-6 to the Bourke Warriors in round two. Both the junior and women's setups faced incredibly stiff competition that didn't allow them onto the scoreboard. The under-15 girls side was shut out 26-0 by the Blacktown Red Belly Warriors, while the women's first grade team also faced an incredibly early exit without scoring against the dominant Newcastle Yowies. Despite the early exits, commentators and fans praised the Wedgetails for their grit, noting that they never quit at any stage of their games and made their community proud. The men's game is available for viewing from SBS. The weather outlook: mostly sunny as maximum temperatures move around the mid-20s, with rain predicted for Saturday. Daily conditions today: windy 6 to 22, Friday 8 to 26, Saturday rain 15 to 25, Sunday 13 to 24, Monday possible shower 11 to 25. Relative humidity ranging from 26% day and 88% night, with wind speed between 4 and 22 kilometres per hour this week. UV index very high, sunrise 6:32 a.m, sunset 7:13 p.m. Burrendong Dam is at 34% capacity, Windermere 80%.

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1: Celebrate Australia's feted friends at the Bird Nerds exhibition opening night, Friday, October 16 at Wellington Soldiers Club. 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

0: Oh, well, I was talking to people the other day in the main drag here, and they were telling us how they were listening to Binjang 91.5 at work. And it's no wonder, because when it comes to the Central West, well, we reckon we play the best.
1: 창이야, 좋아하는 랜덤 게임, 랜덤.

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1: Making news in the Wellington and District Leader and Government Sources, I'm Tony Graham. The New South Wales Rural Fire Service is urging communities to prepare now for the threat of bush and grass fires as the bushfire danger period officially begins across most of New South Wales in October. Commissioner Trent Curtin said the start of the season was an important reminder for people to understand their risk, prepare their property and know what they will do if threatened by fire. The service is continuing its One Ember Can End It campaign this season. Recent research shows around 70% of people living in bushfire-prone areas say they have a bushfire survival plan, but fewer than half have taken practical steps to prepare their property, and 62% are unaware of the free resources available to help them prepare. The SBS Mount Rifle Range at Willimon hosted the 2026 SSAA Australian Long Range Black Powder National Championship on the October long weekend, with competition starting early Friday. Binjian correspondent and editor of the Wellington District Leader, Mark Riggs, reports.
3: Sharon McDonald. Now, Sharon actually is the secretary to the secretary, Dan McDonald. Tell us a little bit about the association and then talk about the Nationals.
4: This Nationals is a SSAA, a Sporting Shooters Association of Australia discipline and national championships. So we're incorporating long-range black powder muzzle loaders and long-range black powder cartridge rifles. Now, a lot of these rifles are replicas from the late 1800s. It's a very old sport, this style of shooting. This target is on this range here. It's over 150 years old, this Creedmoor style of shooting. So it's quite historic. And this is the second time the Buffalo Rifle Association has hosted the Muzzle Loading Nationals. And it's the first time we've been able to host it officially as the Black Powder Cartridge Rifle Nationals as well. So the muzzle loaders have a pathway for team selection to represent Australia and compete internationally. And we're trying to build that pathway for the cartridge rifle shooters as well to travel overseas and represent Australia. So that's pretty exciting. We've got 4 states represented here: New South Wales, Victoria, South Australia and Queensland. So we've got 18 shooters today. And Lindsay and Dawn have just been fantastic and have done so much work here to ensure that we're able to host this event.
1: In sport, the Wellington Wedgetails faced a tough weekend at the Currie Knockout, with a brutal draw against tournament powerhouses and highly lopsided scorelines in their early matches. In round 2, the men's team ran straight into the Bourke Warriors. Bourke is widely considered a powerhouse of the tournament and went on to make the grand final. Despite Wellington fighting hard and scoring a late try, they were stifled by Bourke's elite defensive work. Bourke's captain said it was the toughest game they faced up to that point. Wellington Wedgetails men defeated Ewan Connection 26-10 in their opening match, but later fell 20-6 to the Bourke Warriors in round 2. Both the junior and women's setups faced incredibly stiff competition that didn't allow them onto the scoreboard. The under-15 girls' side was shut out 26-0 by the Blacktown Red Belly Warriors, while the women's first grade team also faced an incredibly early exit without scoring against the dominant Newcastle Yowies. Despite the early exits, commentators and fans praised the Wedgetails for their grit, noting that they never quit at any stage of their games and made their community proud. The men's game is available for viewing from SBS. The weather outlook: mostly sunny as maximum temperatures move around the mid-20s, with rain predicted for Saturday. Daily conditions today: 8 to 26, Saturday rain 15 to 25, Sunday 13 to 24, Monday possible shower 11 to 25. Relative humidity ranging from 26% day and 88% night, with wind speed between 4 and 22 kilometres per hour this week. UV index very high, sunrise 6:32 a.m, sunset 7:13 p.m. Burrendong Dam is at 34% capacity, Windermere 80%.

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We play the best of now. We play the best of country. I'll take you dancing in a country. Levi's in them low. We play the best from Australia. We play the best of right now. 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

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More than just accountants, Ryan and Rankmore, sponsor Bingjing 91.5.

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1: Hey, bud. 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
1: Making news in the Wellington and District Leader and Government Sources, I'm Tony Graham. The New South Wales Rural Fire Service is urging communities to prepare now for the threat of bush and grass fires as the bushfire danger period officially begins across most of New South Wales in October. Commissioner Trent Curtin said the start of the season was an important reminder for people to understand their risk, prepare their property and know what they will do if threatened by fire. The service is continuing its One Ember Can End It campaign this season. Recent research shows around 70% of people living in bushfire-prone areas say they have a bushfire survival plan, but fewer than half have taken practical steps to prepare their property, and 62% are unaware of the free resources available to help them prepare. The SBS Mount Rifle Range at Willimon hosted the 2026 SSAA Australian Long Range Black Powder National Championship on the October long weekend, with competition starting early Friday. Binjang correspondent and editor of the Wellington District Leader, Mark Riggs, reports.
4: Sharon McDonald. Now, Sharon actually is the secretary to the secretary, Dan McDonald. Tell us a little bit about the association and then talk about the Nationals.
5: This Nationals is a SSAA, a Sporting Shooters Association of Australia discipline and national championships. So we're incorporating long-range black powder muzzle loaders and long-range black powder cartridge rifles. Now, a lot of these rifles are replicas from the late 1800s. It's a very old sport, this style of shooting. This target is on this range here. It's over 150 years old, this Creedmoor style of shooting. So it's quite historic. And this is the second time the Buffalo Rifle Association has hosted the Muzzle Loading Nationals. And it's the first time we've been able to host it officially as the Black Powder Cartridge Rifle Nationals as well. So the muzzle loaders have a pathway for team selection to represent Australia and compete internationally. And we're trying to build that pathway for the cartridge rifle shooters as well to travel overseas and represent Australia. So that's pretty exciting. We've got four states represented here: New South Wales, Victoria, South Australia and Queensland. So we've got 18 shooters today. And Lindsay and Dawn have just been fantastic and have done so much work here to ensure that we're able to host this event.
1: In sport, the Wellington Wedgetails faced a tough weekend at the Currie Knockout, with a brutal draw against tournament powerhouses and highly lopsided scorelines in their early matches. In round two, the men's team ran straight into the Bourke Warriors. Bourke is widely considered a powerhouse of the tournament and went on to make the grand final. Despite Wellington fighting hard and scoring a late try, they were stifled by Bourke's elite defensive work. Bourke's captain said it was the toughest game they faced up to that point. Wellington Wedgetails men defeated Ewan Connection 26-10 in their opening match, but later fell 20-6 to the Bourke Warriors in round two. Both the junior and women's setups faced incredibly stiff competition that didn't allow them onto the scoreboard. The under-15 girls side was shut out 26-0 by the Blacktown Red Belly Warriors, while the women's first grade team also faced an incredibly early exit without scoring against the dominant Newcastle Yowies. Despite the early exits, commentators and fans praised the Wedgetails for their grit, noting that they never quit at any stage of their games and made their community proud. The men's game is available for viewing from SBS. The weather outlook: mostly sunny as maximum temperatures move around the mid-20s, with rain predicted for Saturday. Daily conditions today: 8 to 26, Saturday rain 15 to 25, Sunday 13 to 24, Monday possible shower 11 to 25. Relative humidity ranging from 26% day and 88% night, with wind speed between 4 and 22 kilometres per hour this week. UV index very high, sunrise 6:32 a.m, sunset 7:13 p.m. Burrendong Dam is at 34% capacity, Windermere 80%.

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1: 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And here's more of them right now.

Binjang 91.5. 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
1: Making news in the Wellington and District Leader and Government Sources, I'm Tony Graham. The New South Wales Rural Fire Service is urging communities to prepare now for the threat of bush and grass fires as the bushfire danger period officially begins across most of New South Wales in October. Commissioner Trent Curtin said the start of the season was an important reminder for people to understand their risk, prepare their property and know what they will do if threatened by fire. The service is continuing its One Ember Can End It campaign this season. Recent research shows around 70% of people living in bushfire-prone areas say they have a bushfire survival plan, but fewer than half have taken practical steps to prepare their property, and 62% are unaware of the free resources available to help them prepare. The SBS Mount Rifle Range at Willimon hosted the 2026 SSAA Australian Long Range Black Powder National Championship on the October long weekend, with competition starting early Friday. Binjang correspondent and editor of the Wellington District Leader, Mark Riggs, reports.
3: Sharon McDonald. Now, Sharon actually is the secretary to the secretary, Dan McDonald. Tell us a little bit about the association and then talk about the Nationals.
4: This Nationals is a SSAA, a Sporting Shooters Association of Australia discipline and national championships. So we're incorporating long-range black powder muzzle loaders and long-range black powder cartridge rifles. Now, a lot of these rifles are replicas from the late 1800s. It's a very old sport, this style of shooting. This target is on this range here. It's over 150 years old, this Creedmoor style of shooting. So it's quite historic. And this is the second time the Buffalo Rifle Association has hosted the Muzzle Loading Nationals. And it's the first time we've been able to host it officially as the Black Powder Cartridge Rifle Nationals as well. So the muzzle loaders have a pathway for team selection to represent Australia and compete internationally. And we're trying to build that pathway for the cartridge rifle shooters as well to travel overseas and represent Australia. So that's pretty exciting. We've got 4 states represented here: New South Wales, Victoria, South Australia and Queensland. So we've got 18 shooters today. And Lindsay and Dawn have just been fantastic and have done so much work here to ensure that we're able to host this event.
1: In sport, the Wellington Wedgetails faced a tough weekend at the Currie Knockout, with a brutal draw against tournament powerhouses and highly lopsided scorelines in their early matches. In round 2, the men's team ran straight into the Bourke Warriors. Bourke is widely considered a powerhouse of the tournament and went on to make the grand final. Despite Wellington fighting hard and scoring a late try, they were stifled by Bourke's elite defensive work. Bourke's captain said it was the toughest game they faced up to that point. Wellington Wedgetails men defeated Ewan Connection 26-10 in their opening match, but later fell 20-6 to the Bourke Warriors in round 2. Both the junior and women's setups faced incredibly stiff competition that didn't allow them onto the scoreboard. The under-15 girls' side was shut out 26-0 by the Blacktown Red Belly Warriors, while the women's first grade team also faced an incredibly early exit without scoring against the dominant Newcastle Yowies. Despite the early exits, commentators and fans praised the Wedgetails for their grit, noting that they never quit at any stage of their games and made their community proud. The men's game is available for viewing from SBS. The weather outlook: mostly sunny as maximum temperatures move around the mid-20s, with rain predicted for Saturday. Daily conditions today: 8 to 26, Saturday rain 15 to 25, Sunday 13 to 24, Monday possible shower 11 to 25. Relative humidity ranging from 26% day and 88% night, with wind speed between 4 and 22 kilometres per hour this week. UV index very high, sunrise 6:32 a.m, sunset 7:13 p.m. Burrendong Dam is at 34% capacity, Windermere 80%.

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A lot of people have been telling me lately that work is always better with Binjang 91.5 on in the background, and we tend to agree. Part of the reason is we keep rolling out those great hits. And here's more of them right now.

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we were just two lovers. Feet up on the dash, driving nowhere fast, burning through the summer. Radio on blast, make the moment last. She got solar power. Minutes feel like hours. She knew she was.

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We're looking forward to having you with us all day, every day, with your music on Binjang 91.5.

Well, you're listening to Matt here on Binjang 91.5. And hey, if you're on the road at the moment, always keep Binjang 91.5 going with our greatest hits. And please, as always, take care and have a really safe trip. More great hits coming up on Binjang 91.5.

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1: Making news in the Wellington and District Leader and Government Sources, I'm Tony Graham. The New South Wales Rural Fire Service is urging communities to prepare now for the threat of bush and grass fires as the bushfire danger period officially begins across most of New South Wales in October. Commissioner Trent Curtin said the start of the season was an important reminder for people to understand their risk, prepare their property and know what they will do if threatened by fire. The service is continuing its One Ember Can End It campaign this season. Recent research shows around 70% of people living in bushfire-prone areas say they have a bushfire survival plan, but fewer than half have taken practical steps to prepare their property, and 62% are unaware of the free resources available to help them prepare. The SBS Mount Rifle Range at Willimon hosted the 2026 SSAA Australian Long Range Black Powder National Championship on the October long weekend, with competition starting early Friday. Binjang correspondent and editor of the Wellington District Leader, Mark Riggs, reports.
4: Sharon McDonald. Now, Sharon actually is the secretary to the secretary, Dan McDonald. Tell us a little bit about the association and then talk about the Nationals.
5: This Nationals is a SSAA, a Sporting Shooters Association of Australia discipline and national championships. So we're incorporating long-range black powder muzzle loaders and long-range black powder cartridge rifles. Now, a lot of these rifles are replicas from the late 80s. It's a very old sport, this style of shooting. This target is on this range here. It's over 150 years old, this Creedmoor style of shooting. So it's quite historic. And this is the second time the Buffalo Rifle Association has hosted the Muzzle Loading Nationals. And it's the first time we've been able to host it officially as the Black Powder Cartridge Rifle Nationals as well. So the muzzle loaders have a pathway for team selection to represent Australia and compete internationally. And we're trying to build that pathway for the cartridge rifle shooters as well to travel overseas and represent Australia. So that's pretty exciting. We've got four states represented here: New South Wales, Victoria, South Australia and Queensland. So we've got 18 shooters today. And Lindsay and Dawn have just been fantastic and have done so much work here to ensure that we're able to host this event.
1: In sport, the Wellington Wedgetails faced a tough weekend at the Currie Knockout, with a brutal draw against tournament powerhouses and highly lopsided scorelines in their early matches. In round two, the men's team ran straight into the Bourke Warriors. Bourke is widely considered a powerhouse of the tournament and went on to make the grand final. Despite Wellington fighting hard and scoring a late try, they were stifled by Bourke's elite defensive work. Bourke's captain said it was the toughest game they faced up to that point. Wellington Wedgetails men defeated Ewan Connection 26-10 in their opening match, but later fell 20-6 to the Bourke Warriors in round two. Both the junior and women's setups faced incredibly stiff competition that didn't allow them onto the scoreboard. The under-15 girls' side was shut out 26-0 by the Blacktown Red Belly Warriors, while the women's first grade team also faced an incredibly early exit without scoring against the dominant Newcastle Yowies. Despite the early exits, commentators and fans praised the Wedgetails for their grit, noting that they never quit at any stage of their games and made their community proud. The men's game is available for viewing from SBS. The weather outlook: mostly sunny as maximum temperatures move around the mid-20s, with rain predicted for Saturday. Daily conditions today: 8 to 26, Saturday rain 15 to 25, Sunday 13 to 24, Monday possible shower 11 to 25. Relative humidity ranging from 26% day and 88% night, with wind speed between 4 and 22 kilometres per hour this week. UV index very high, sunrise 6:32 a.m, sunset 7:13 p.m. Burrendong Dam is at 34% capacity, Windermere 80%.

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G'day to all our listeners out there at Dripstone. 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

And a great big hello to all our friends in Geary that are tuned in to Binjang 91.5. Thanks for listening, and please do so, because we've got more great music coming up.

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1: Making news in the Wellington and District Leader and Government Sources, I'm Tony Graham. The New South Wales Rural Fire Service is urging communities to prepare now for the threat of bush and grass fires as the bushfire danger period officially begins across most of New South Wales in October. Commissioner Trent Curtin said the start of the season was an important reminder for people to understand their risk, prepare their property and know what they will do if threatened by fire. The service is continuing its One Ember Can End It campaign this season. Recent research shows around 70% of people living in bushfire-prone areas say they have a bushfire survival plan, but fewer than half have taken practical steps to prepare their property, and 62% are unaware of the free resources available to help them prepare. The SBS Mount Rifle Range at Willamond hosted the 2026 SSAA Australian Long Range Black Powder National Championship on the October long weekend, with competition starting early Friday. Binjang correspondent and editor of the Wellington District Leader, Mark Riggs, reports.
3: Sharon McDonald. Now, Sharon actually is the secretary to the secretary, Dan McDonald. Tell us a little bit about the association and then talk about the Nationals.
4: This Nationals is a SSAA, a Sporting Shooters Association of Australia discipline and national championships. So we're incorporating long-range black powder muzzle loaders and long-range black powder cartridge rifles. Now, a lot of these rifles are replicas from the late 1800s. It's a very old sport, this style of shooting. This target is on this range here. It's over 150 years old, this Creedmoor style of shooting. So it's quite historic. And this is the second time the Buffalo Rifle Association has hosted the Muzzle Loading Nationals. And it's the first time we've been able to host it officially as the Black Powder Cartridge Rifle Nationals as well. So the muzzle loaders have a pathway for team selection to represent Australia and compete internationally. And we're trying to build that pathway for the cartridge rifle shooters as well to travel overseas and represent Australia. So that's pretty exciting. We've got 4 states represented here: New South Wales, Victoria, South Australia and Queensland. So we've got 18 shooters today. And Lindsay and Dawn have just been fantastic and have done so much work here to ensure that we're able to host this event.
1: In sport, the Wellington Wedgetails faced a tough weekend at the Currie Knockout, with a brutal draw against tournament powerhouses and highly lopsided scorelines in their early matches. In round 2, the men's team ran straight into the Bourke Warriors. Bourke is widely considered a powerhouse of the tournament and went on to make the grand final. Despite Wellington fighting hard and scoring a late try, they were stifled by Bourke's elite defensive work. Bourke's captain said it was the toughest game they faced up to that point. Wellington Wedgetails men defeated Ewan Connection 26-10 in their opening match, but later fell 20-6 to the Bourke Warriors in round 2. Both the junior and women's setups faced incredibly stiff competition that didn't allow them onto the scoreboard. The under-15 girls side was shut out 26-0 by the Blacktown Red Belly Warriors, while the women's first grade team also faced an incredibly early exit without scoring against the dominant Newcastle Yowies. Despite the early exits, commentators and fans praised the Wedgetails for their grit, noting that they never quit at any stage of their games and made their community proud. The men's game is available for viewing from SBS. The weather outlook: mostly sunny as maximum temperatures move around the mid-20s, with rain predicted for Saturday. Daily conditions today: 8 to 26, Saturday rain 15 to 25, Sunday 13 to 24, Monday possible shower 11 to 25. Relative humidity ranging from 26% day and 88% night, with wind speed between 4 and 22 kilometres per hour this week. UV index very high, sunrise 6:32 a.m, sunset 7:13 p.m. Burrendong Dam is at 34% capacity, Windermere 80%.

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0: Work is always better with Bingjang. We tend to agree. Part of the reason is we keep rolling out those great hits. And here's more of them right now.
1: Well, life on the farm is kind of laid back. Ain't much an old country boy like me can't hack. Thoroughly to rise, early in a sack. I thank God I'm a country boy. Well, a simple kind of life never did me no harm. Raising me a family and working on the farm. Days are all filled with an easy country charm. Thank God I'm a country boy. Well, I got me a fine wife. I got me old fiddle.

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1: Making news in the Wellington and District Leader and Government Sources, I'm Tony Graham. The New South Wales Rural Fire Service is urging communities to prepare now for the threat of bush and grass fires as the bushfire danger period officially begins across most of New South Wales in October. Commissioner Trent Curtin said the start of the season was an important reminder for people to understand their risk, prepare their property and know what they will do if threatened by fire. The service is continuing its One Ember Can End It campaign this season. Recent research shows around 70% of people living in bushfire-prone areas say they have a bushfire survival plan, but fewer than half have taken practical steps to prepare their property, and 62% are unaware of the free resources available to help them prepare. The SBS Mount Rifle Range at Willimon hosted the 2026 SSAA Australian Long Range Black Powder National Championship on the October long weekend, with competition starting early Friday. Binjang correspondent and editor of the Wellington District Leader, Mark Riggs, reports.
4: Sharon McDonald. Now, Sharon actually is the secretary to the secretary, Dan McDonald. Tell us a little bit about the association and then talk about the Nationals.
5: This Nationals is a SSAA, a Sporting Shooters Association of Australia discipline and national championships. So we're incorporating long-range black powder muzzle loaders and long-range black powder cartridge rifles. Now, a lot of these rifles are replicas from the late 80s. It's a very old sport, this style of shooting. This target is on this range here. It's over 150 years old, this Creedmoor style of shooting. So it's quite historic. And this is the second time the Buffalo Rifle Association has hosted the Muzzle Loading Nationals. And it's the first time we've been able to host it officially as the Black Powder Cartridge Rifle Nationals as well. So the muzzle loaders have a pathway for team selection to represent Australia and compete internationally. And we're trying to build that pathway for the cartridge rifle shooters as well to travel overseas and represent Australia. So that's pretty exciting. We've got four states represented here: New South Wales, Victoria, South Australia and Queensland. So we've got 18 shooters today. And Lindsay and Dawn have just been fantastic and have done so much work here to ensure that we're able to host this event.
1: In sport, the Wellington Wedgetails faced a tough weekend at the Currie Knockout, with a brutal draw against tournament powerhouses and highly lopsided scorelines in their early matches. In round two, the men's team ran straight into the Bourke Warriors. Bourke is widely considered a powerhouse of the tournament and went on to make the grand final. Despite Wellington fighting hard and scoring a late try, they were stifled by Bourke's elite defensive work. Bourke's captain said it was the toughest game they faced up to that point. Wellington Wedgetails men defeated Ewan Connection 26-10 in their opening match, but later fell 20-6 to the Bourke Warriors in round two. Both the junior and women's setups faced incredibly stiff competition that didn't allow them onto the scoreboard. The under-15 girls side was shut out 26-0 by the Blacktown Red Belly Warriors, while the women's first grade team also faced an incredibly early exit without scoring against the dominant Newcastle Yowies. Despite the early exits, commentators and fans praised the Wedgetails for their grit, noting that they never quit at any stage of their games and made their community proud. The men's game is available for viewing from SBS. The weather outlook: mostly sunny as maximum temperatures move around the mid-20s, with rain predicted for Saturday. Daily conditions today: 8 to 26, Saturday rain 15 to 25, Sunday 13 to 24, Monday possible shower 11 to 25. Relative humidity ranging from 26% day and 88% night, with wind speed between 4 and 22 kilometres per hour this week. UV index very high, sunrise 6:32 a.m, sunset 7:13 p.m. Burrendong Dam is at 34% capacity, Windermere 80%.

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1: Celebrate Australia's feted friends at the Bird Nerds exhibition opening night, Friday, October 16 at Wellington Soldiers Club. 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
2: Good morning, I'm Laura Devoy. Oil prices have risen again due to tensions in the Middle East and the threat of a hurricane off the US coast. Brent crude was up 5% on Thursday to $105 a barrel. In the Middle East, the Iran-backed Houthis struck two airports in Saudi Arabia, killing three people, and continued fighting Saudi-backed forces in Yemen. Meantime, Hurricane Isaias is forecast to strengthen as it tracks towards the US coast. States of emergency have been issued in parts of Alabama and Florida. Some offshore oil productions have already shut down. Australia's rental market has experienced its slowest price growth in almost 2 years, according to new figures from Cotality. Nationwide, rents grew 0.5% in the September quarter. Sydney bucked the trend with a 0.4% fall, but it remains the most expensive city to rent in, with a median price of $843. Annual rental growth eased to 5.5%, while the national vacancy rate increased to 2.1%, its highest level since January last year. A new community campaign against Australian AI data centres is being launched in Sydney today. Stop the Cooks River AI project will challenge a proposal by the developer Stockland to build a data centre adjacent to the river in Sydney's Arncliffe. Speakers at the launch event will share information about the history of the Cooks River and the threats posed by the data centre proposal. Organiser Paddy Gibson told National Radio News the centres are an enormous burden.
3: So this event on Friday night is going to be a way of the local community coming together and showing Stockland. We don't want their development on the banks of the Cooks River, and also showing the state and federal government that there's deep opposition to the rollout of data centres that they're overseeing.
2: Police in the UK have agreed warrants used to search the homes of King Charles' brother Andrew Mountbatten-Windsor were unlawful. The former prince took legal action against Thames Valley Police over his arrest in February. Search warrants were executed in relation to allegations of misconduct in public office, dating back to when Mr. Mountbatten-Windsor was the UK's trade envoy. Police have accepted the warrants were technically unlawful and have applied to keep the material seized retrospectively. Canadian author Anne Carson has been awarded the Nobel Prize in Literature. The Nobel Committee says Ms. Carson has, throughout her entire career, combined poetry writing with translation work and teaching at various universities. Steve Sem Sandberg from the Academy says Ms. Carson is fluent in Latin and Greek and uses the myths, characters, stories and fables from ancient times and puts them into a modern context.
4: And the mixture between those two gives an enormous energy to her writing. Nobody writes like her. And nobody would even, I think, dare to do this in this way.
2: Turning to sport, in cricket, South Australia was 6 for 352 at stumps on day two of its Sheffield Shield match against Victoria. Jake Lehman scored 90, SA leads by 108 runs. Tasmania will resume the crease at 9 for 241 when day two of its match against New South Wales gets underway this morning. Ben McDermott top scored with 77. And Queensland managed 6 for 258 on the opening day of its match against Western Australia. Jack Clayton scored 82.
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2: 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I mean, that's suspiciously generous. 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
1: Making news in the Wellington and District Leader and Government Sources, I'm Tony Graham. The New South Wales Rural Fire Service is urging communities to prepare now for the threat of bush and grass fires as the bushfire danger period officially begins across most of New South Wales in October. Commissioner Trent Curtin said the start of the season was an important reminder for people to understand their risk, prepare their property and know what they will do if threatened by fire. The service is continuing its One Ember Can End It campaign this season. Recent research shows around 70% of people living in bushfire-prone areas say they have a bushfire survival plan, but fewer than half have taken practical steps to prepare their property, and 62% are unaware of the free resources available to help them prepare. The SBS Mount Rifle Range at Willamond hosted the 2026 SSAA Australian Long Range Black Powder National Championship on the October long weekend, with competition starting early Friday. Binjang correspondent and editor of the Wellington District Leader, Mark Riggs, reports.
3: Sharon McDonald. Now, Sharon actually is the secretary to the secretary, Dan McDonald. Tell us a little bit about the association and then talk about the Nationals.
4: This Nationals is a SSAA, a Sporting Shooters Association of Australia discipline and national championships. So we're incorporating long-range black powder muzzle loaders and long-range black powder cartridge rifles. Now, a lot of these rifles are replicas from the late 80s. It's a very old sport, this style of shooting. This target is on this range here. It's over 150 years old, this Creedmoor style of shooting. So it's quite historic. And this is the second time the Buffalo Rifle Association has hosted the Muzzle Loading Nationals. And it's the first time we've been able to host it officially as the Black Powder Cartridge Rifle Nationals as well. So the muzzle loaders have a pathway for team selection to represent Australia and compete internationally. And we're trying to build that pathway for the cartridge rifle shooters as well to travel overseas and represent Australia. So that's pretty exciting. We've got four states represented here: New South Wales, Victoria, South Australia and Queensland. So we've got 18 shooters today. And Lindsay and Dawn have just been fantastic and have done so much work here to ensure that we're able to host this event.
1: In sport, the Wellington Wedgetails faced a tough weekend at the Currie Knockout, with a brutal draw against tournament powerhouses and highly lopsided scorelines in their early matches. In round two, the men's team ran straight into the Bourke Warriors. Bourke is widely considered a powerhouse of the tournament and went on to make the grand final. Despite Wellington fighting hard and scoring a late try, they were stifled by Bourke's elite defensive work. Bourke's captain said it was the toughest game they faced up to that point. Wellington Wedgetails men defeated Ewan Connection 26-10 in their opening match, but later fell 20-6 to the Bourke Warriors in round two. Both the junior and women's setups faced incredibly stiff competition that didn't allow them onto the scoreboard. The under-15 girls side was shut out 26-0 by the Blacktown Red Belly Warriors, while the women's first grade team also faced an incredibly early exit without scoring against the dominant Newcastle Yowies. Despite the early exits, commentators and fans praised the Wedgetails for their grit, noting that they never quit at any stage of their games and made their community proud. The men's game is available for viewing from SBS. The weather outlook: mostly sunny as maximum temperatures move around the mid-20s, with rain predicted for Saturday. Daily conditions today: 8 to 26, Saturday rain 15 to 25, Sunday 13 to 24, Monday possible shower 11 to 25. Relative humidity ranging from 26% day and 88% night, with wind speed between 4 and 22 kilometres per hour this week. UV index very high, sunrise 6:32 a.m, sunset 7:13 p.m. Burrendong Dam is at 34% capacity, Windermere 80%.

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1: In the leader this week, Creedmoor muzzle-loading riflemen vie for black powder national championships at Woolerman. Wellington Wedgetails, six teams contest Koori knockout. Bird Nerds art exhibition opening night on October 16. More on proposed hydroelectric water air storage project. Broken Hill couple spill the beans on proposing company. Badangra horse trials this weekend. Scenes at a recent clearing sale. Ronnie Tandy Bell now heads to Perth All Schools National after state success. What's happening at St Mary's Catholic School? Plus market reports, TV guide, puzzles and heaps more.
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6: Hi, I'm Nikki Giddings, Women's Health Nurse. We will be in Wellington from Monday, October the 12th for 5 days providing women free cervical screening tests. The aim is to improve cervical screening and reduce cervical cancer. We are taking the service to the women in a mobile van and will be in many locations around Wellington. If you're due, drop into the van. Look up Facebook Women's Health WNSW LHD. 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

innocence funky. How was I?

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Keeping you from coming.

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2: Good morning, I'm Laura Devoy. A verdict in the trial of three men charged over the murders of two Australian brothers in Mexico is expected tomorrow. Jake and Callum Robinson and their American friend Carter Rhode were allegedly murdered while on a surfing trip in Baja California in 2024. The judge has accepted a request from the brothers' parents, Martin and Deborah, to wrap up the trial before they're due to return to Australia. The verdict will be handed down on Friday local time. A legal firm is seeking compensation for veterans whose military records were allegedly shared with the University of South Australia unlawfully. Gordon Legal says the Veterans Affairs Department broke privacy laws with its Veterans Medicines Advice and Therapeutics Education Services Program, known as MATES. It's alleged sensitive personal information, including medical records of thousands of veterans, was disclosed to the uni, with many unaware the program existed. Speaking to the ABC, Sebastian O'Meara from Gordon Legal says the firm will pursue damages.
3: The heart of this case is really about what our own government can do with personal information, and in particular the personal information of a reasonably vulnerable cohort of people who have, through no fault of their own, have suffered pretty significant injuries.
2: At least 30 people are reported to have been killed in a strike on two buses in eastern Ukraine. Here's the BBC's Joanna Keane.
4: Pictures released by the local authorities show images of the burning metal shell of a bus and debris strewn across the road. The regional head accused the Russians of deliberately targeting civilians, saying a bus full of passengers was an attractive target because a single strike could kill as many people as possible. He added that given the sharp deterioration in the security situation, he'd ordered public transport in Kramatorsk and the nearby city of Slavyansk to be suspended. Moscow denies targeting civilians.
2: New charges have been laid against former Venezuelan President Nicolas Maduro and his wife Cilia Flores in the US. The couple have been accused of conspiracy to commit torture, in addition to previous weapons and drug trafficking charges, which they have denied. Mr. Maduro and Ms. Flores have been in custody since January, when US forces seized them in a raid in Caracas. They're set to face trial in June next year. A new interactive tool is available for school leavers to help them prepare for safe and confident travel abroad. The federal government's Smart Traveller website has launched Travel Smarts, which guides young Australians through real-world scenarios. It comes as many prepare to head overseas for schoolies. Activities on the website will help them better understand risks they may encounter, including drink spiking, methanol poisoning, and unfamiliar local laws, as well as how to stay contactable and seek help if something goes wrong. A global decline in letter writing is being highlighted this World Post Day. It's the anniversary of the establishment of the Universal Postal Union in 1874 in the Swiss capital Bern. Australia Post cut its daily letter postage service in 2024, with Denmark delivering its final traditional universal service letter on December 30th last year, ending over 400 years of state-mandated physical letter delivery. The cost of stamps have also increased through Australia Post as letter volumes continue to fall. Turning to sport, the Cairns Taipans have defeated the Brisbane Bullets 97-91 in the NBL. Brisbane took an early lead but slumped to their third consecutive loss. Nate Hinton scored 30 points while Taipans import Jalen Brown scored 25. Tonight, the Illawarra Hawks will take on the Tasmania Jack Jumpers.
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0: I'm Dr. Katie Glover, and here's something that's good to know. 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
1: G'day, I'm Andrew G, independent federal member for Clare. I recently moved a motion in the Australian Parliament calling on governments to bring in a support package for our businesses going broke because of the indefinite closure of the Great Western Highway, and also to commit major funding in the budget for improved road access between the Central West and Sydney. Unbelievably, when it came to a vote, no Labor or One Nation MPs supported it, and hardly any Liberals or Nationals either. Rest assured that I'll be keeping up the fight for the support our communities need and deserve. Authorised by AG Orange.
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1: Making news in the Wellington and District Leader and Government Sources, I'm Tony Graham. The New South Wales Rural Fire Service is urging communities to prepare now for the threat of bush and grass fires as the bushfire danger period officially begins across most of New South Wales in October. Commissioner Trent Curtin said the start of the season was an important reminder for people to understand their risk, prepare their property and know what they will do if threatened by fire. The service is continuing its One Ember Can End It campaign this season. Recent research shows around 70% of people living in bushfire-prone areas say they have a bushfire survival plan, but fewer than half have taken practical steps to prepare their property, and 62% are unaware of the free resources available to help them prepare. The SBS Mount Rifle Range at Willimon hosted the 2026 SSAA Australian Long Range Black Powder National Championship on the October long weekend, with competition starting early Friday. Binjang correspondent and editor of the Wellington District Leader, Mark Riggs, reports.
4: Sharon McDonald. Now, Sharon actually is the secretary to the secretary, Dan McDonald. Tell us a little bit about the association and then talk about the Nationals.
5: This Nationals is a SSAA, a Sporting Shooters Association of Australia discipline and national championships. So we're incorporating long-range black powder muzzle loaders and long-range black powder cartridge rifles. Now, a lot of these rifles are replicas from the late 1800s. It's a very old sport, this style of shooting. This target is on this range here. It's over 150 years old, this Creedmoor style of shooting. So it's quite historic. And this is the second time the Buffalo Rifle Association has hosted the Muzzle Loading Nationals. And it's the first time we've been able to host it officially as the Black Powder Cartridge Rifle Nationals as well. So the muzzle loaders have a pathway for team selection to represent Australia and compete internationally. And we're trying to build that pathway for the cartridge rifle shooters as well to travel overseas and represent Australia. So that's pretty exciting. We've got four states represented here: New South Wales, Victoria, South Australia and Queensland. So we've got 18 shooters today. And Lindsay and Dawn have just been fantastic and have done so much work here to ensure that we're able to host this event.
1: In sport, the Wellington Wedgetails faced a tough weekend at the Currie Knockout, with a brutal draw against tournament powerhouses and highly lopsided scorelines in their early matches. In round two, the men's team ran straight into the Bourke Warriors. Bourke is widely considered a powerhouse of the tournament and went on to make the grand final. Despite Wellington fighting hard and scoring a late try, they were stifled by Bourke's elite defensive work. Bourke's captain said it was the toughest game they faced up to that point. Wellington Wedgetails men defeated Ewan Connection 26-10 in their opening match, but later fell 20-6 to the Bourke Warriors in round two. Both the junior and women's setups faced incredibly stiff competition that didn't allow them onto the scoreboard. The under 15 girls side was shut out 26-0 by the Blacktown Red Belly Warriors, while the women's first grade team also faced an incredibly early exit without scoring against the dominant Newcastle Yowies. Despite the early exits, commentators and fans praised the Wedgetails for their grit, noting that they never quit at any stage of their games and made their community proud. The men's game is available for viewing from SBS. The weather outlook: mostly sunny as maximum temperatures move around the mid-20s, with rain predicted for Saturday. Daily conditions today: 8 to 26, Saturday rain 15 to 25, Sunday 13 to 24, Monday possible shower 11 to 25. Relative humidity ranging from 26% day and 88% night, with wind speed between 4 and 22 kilometres per hour this week. UV index very high, sunrise 6:32 a.m, sunset 7:13 p.m. Burrendong Dam is at 34% capacity, Windermere 80%.

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1: In the leader this week, Creedmoor muzzle-loading riflemen vie for black powder national championships at Woolerman. Wellington Wedgetails, six teams contest Koori Knockout. Bird Nerds Art Exhibition, opening night on October 16. More on proposed hydroelectric water air storage project. Broken Hill couple spill the beans on proposing company. Badangra horse trials this weekend. Scenes at a recent clearing sale. Ronnie Tandy Bell now heads to Perth All Schools National after state success. What's happening at St Mary's Catholic School, plus market reports, TV guide, puzzles and heaps more.
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2: Good morning, I'm Laura Devoy. The Foreign Minister says the federal government cannot force the Australian Taxation Office to reverse its decision to stop accepting credit card payments. The ATO announced the plan in response to the Reserve Bank's ban on credit card surcharges. It's due to come into effect later this year. Businesses have criticised the move and the Coalition is urging the government to direct the ATO to reverse it. Penny Wong told Channel 9 the government can't do that.
3: They are independent. You know, governments can't direct the tax office to implement tax in a certain way. What we can do is say to them, you should be consulting with small business, and we would really encourage the ATO to engage with small business about this.
2: A new community action group says Australian communities could be under threat if AI centres are built across the nation. The Stop the Cooks River AI project is launching its campaign in the Sydney suburb of Arncliffe today. It warns if the Cooks River data centre is built, it will be an enormous burden on the New South Wales electricity system. Organiser Paddy Gibson told National Radio News the group believes it's a disgraceful abuse of corporate power.
4: If you look at the pipeline of proposed data centres in New South Wales, if all of those were built, they'd be using more electricity than New South Wales's current coal-fired power fleet, right? Which is still most of the energy that we have in New South Wales. Are the biggest sources of electricity production is coal-fired power. Given the climate emergency, we need to be transitioning away from that.
2: A Canadian author says it feels crazy and insane to have been awarded the Nobel Prize in Literature. Anne Carson is a professor of classics and comparative literature and creative writing. The Academy says her bold and incentive oeuvre in playful dialogue with the classical tradition has created new forms for contemporary literature. Ms. Carson outlined how she will spend the 12 million Swedish krona, or about 1.7 million Australian dollars, in prize money.
5: We're just thinking of ways to give the money away. We have a friend who needs a house, and we always give a lot to Doctors Without Borders.
2: Mm-hmm.
5: And stuff like that.
2: Queensland police are investigating the deaths of a woman and a child in a car which entered a dam on the Fraser Coast. Anyone who witnessed or has dashcam or CCTV footage leading up to the incident is urged to contact police. Young Indigenous athletes from across New South Wales are coming together today at the First Nations Football Festival. Scarlett Coppola reports.
6: The celebration of First Nations football is drawing communities to Dubbo, showcasing elite talent and cultural pride across men's, women's and youth competitions. Organisers say it's more than just a sporting event, celebrating the rich culture, talent and achievements of players and supports the next generation of First Nations athletes. It provides a welcoming and inclusive environment for players, families and supporters.
2: And in cricket, South Australia was 6 for 352 at stumps on day two of its Sheffield Shield match against Victoria. Jake Lehman scored 90. SA leads by 108 runs. Tasmania will resume the crease at 9 for 251 when day two of its match against New South Wales gets underway this morning. Ben McDermott top scored with 77. And Queensland managed 6 for 258 on the opening day of its match against Western Australia. Jack Clayton scored 82.
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2: 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I mean, that's suspiciously generous. 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
1: Making news in the Wellington and District Leader and Government Sources, I'm Tony Graham. The New South Wales Rural Fire Service is urging communities to prepare now for the threat of bush and grass fires as the bushfire danger period officially begins across most of New South Wales in October. Commissioner Trent Curtin said the start of the season was an important reminder for people to understand their risk, prepare their property and know what they will do if threatened by fire. The service is continuing its One Ember Can End It campaign this season. Recent research shows around 70% of people living in bushfire-prone areas say they have a bushfire survival plan, but fewer than half have taken practical steps to prepare their property, and 62% are unaware of the free resources available to help them prepare. The SBS Mount Rifle Range at Willimon hosted the 2026 SSAA Australian Long Range Black Powder National Championship on the October long weekend, with competition starting early Friday. Binjang correspondent and editor of the Wellington District Leader, Mark Riggs, reports.
3: Sharon McDonald. Now, Sharon actually is the secretary to the secretary, Dan McDonald. Tell us a little bit about the association and then talk about the Nationals.
4: This Nationals is a SSAA, a Sporting Shooters Association of Australia discipline and national championships. So we're incorporating long-range black powder muzzle loaders and long-range black powder cartridge rifles. Now, a lot of these rifles are replicas from the late 1800s. It's a very old sport, this style of shooting. This target is on this range here. It's over 150 years old, this Creedmoor style of shooting. So it's quite historic. And this is the second time the Buffalo Rifle Association has hosted the Muzzle Loading Nationals. And it's the first time we've been able to host it officially as the Black Powder Cartridge Rifle Nationals as well. So the muzzle loaders have a pathway for team selection to represent Australia and compete internationally. And we're trying to build that pathway for the cartridge rifle shooters as well to travel overseas and represent Australia. So that's pretty exciting. We've got four states represented here: New South Wales, Victoria, South Australia and Queensland. So we've got 18 shooters today. And Lindsay and Dawn have just been fantastic and have done so much work here to ensure that we're able to host this event.
1: In sport, the Wellington Wedgetails faced a tough weekend at the Currie Knockout, with a brutal draw against tournament powerhouses and highly lopsided scorelines in their early matches. In round two, the men's team ran straight into the Bourke Warriors. Bourke is widely considered a powerhouse of the tournament and went on to make the grand final. Despite Wellington fighting hard and scoring a late try, they were stifled by Bourke's elite defensive work. Bourke's captain said it was the toughest game they faced up to that point. Wellington Wedgetails men defeated Ewan Connection 26-10 in their opening match, but later fell 20-6 to the Bourke Warriors in round two. Both the junior and women's setups faced incredibly stiff competition that didn't allow them onto the scoreboard. The under-15 girls' side was shut out 26-0 by the Blacktown Red Belly Warriors, while the women's first grade team also faced an incredibly early exit without scoring against the dominant Newcastle Yowies. Despite the early exits, commentators and fans praised the Wedgetails for their grit, noting that they never quit at any stage of their games and made their community proud. The men's game is available for viewing from SBS. The weather outlook: mostly sunny as maximum temperatures move around the mid-20s, with rain predicted for Saturday. Daily conditions today: 8 to 26, Saturday rain 15 to 25, Sunday 13 to 24, Monday possible shower 11 to 25. Relative humidity ranging from 26% day and 88% night, with wind speed between 4 and 22 kilometres per hour this week. UV index very high, sunrise 6:32 a.m, sunset 7:13 p.m. Burrendong Dam is at 34% capacity, Windermere 80%.

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1: In the leader this week, Creedmoor muzzle-loading riflemen vie for black powder national championships at Woolerman. Wellington Wedgetails, six teams contest Koori knockout. Bird Nerds art exhibition opening night on October 16. More on proposed hydroelectric water air storage project. Broken Hill couple spill the beans on proposing company. Badangra horse trials this weekend. Scenes at a recent clearing sale. Ronnie Tandy Bell now heads to Perth All Schools National after state success. What's happening at St Mary's Catholic School? Plus market reports, TV guide, puzzles and heaps more.
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5: Binjang.

Bingo 91.5. It's 8:42, 15 degrees in Wellington. Shortly we'll hear from Split Enz and we'll also have Deep Blue Something. But firstly, folks, it's time to catch up with what's happening around the town. And tomorrow, the Rotary Club will have their peace pole dedication in Cameron Park at 10 a.m. Also tomorrow, the Mid-Macquarie Landcare Tiger Pear Biocontrol Workshop at Muckawar. And you'll be able to contact Mid-Macquarie Landcare for further details on that workshop. Today we have the men's shed open from 8:30 this morning, so that's now until midday. The Nature Spotters Holiday Program for 8 to 14 years. That's 9 a.m. till 11 a.m. this morning. So if you were interested in this morning's program, you need to get a move on. And there'll be another session this afternoon from midday till 2 p.m. And the contact details are on our Bingjang Facebook page under the What's On section. Tai Chi at the Buddhist Centre this morning at 9:30. Visiting hours are Sunday 1 p.m. to 4 p.m. Yin yoga is on the first Sunday of the month, restorative yoga on the third Sunday of the month, and empathetic counselling is by appointment, please. The Lions Book Fair is open from 10 until 2 today, and don't forget their free sausage sizzle and drinks available up at the railway station each Wednesday at 5 p.m. The museum is open from 10 until 2 today. The library is open from 10 until 5. Tomorrow is the Cameron Park Fun Run, starting at 8 a.m. So if you're interested in a little bit of exercise and would like some company while you do that, why not meet the team down at Cameron Park tomorrow morning, 8 a.m, around the vicinity of the toilet block. The library is open again tomorrow, 9:30 through to midday. The Lions Book Fair is open 9:30 to 1:30 tomorrow. And the Breast Green Van is in the library car park for October, November. Bookings are in high demand, so if you're considering making a booking, you need to do that as soon as possible. And for further information on the above mentioned events, please look up our Bingjang Facebook page under the What's On section.

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2: Good morning, I'm Laura Devoy. The federal government has launched a new tool to help school leavers prepare for safe overseas travel. Travel Smarts is available on the Smart Traveller website. It guides young Australians through real-world scenarios to help them better understand the risks they may encounter while on schoolies trips.
3: We want people to have fun, but we want them to understand the risks, know what to do if something goes wrong, and know how they can make the best choices they can to keep themselves safe. Obviously, things like drink spiking, methanol poisoning, these are things we all worry about.
2: Speaking to the ABC, Foreign Minister Penny Wong thanked Mark and Michelle Jones, whose 19-year-old daughter Bianca died from methanol poisoning in Laos 2 years ago, for campaigning to raise awareness of overseas travel risks. The Australian Conservation Foundation has welcomed the first environment protection order issued by the new Environmental Protection Agency. The order prevents further land clearing works on 1,600 hectares in the Great Barrier Reef catchment on a cattle station south of Cairns. The ACF says the destruction of forests and critical habitat in the area is causing further stress on the reef, which is already damaged by global warming. Ukraine's President Volodymyr Zelensky has promised to respond to a deadly Russian strike on 2 buses in the city of Kramatorsk. 30 people died and 20 were wounded. The BBC's Dan Johnson is in eastern Ukraine.
4: The regional head of government for Donetsk said some of the bodies couldn't yet be identified because of the severity of the attack. He said civilian transport was being deliberately targeted to maximise casualties and that he could no longer risk the lives of passengers or drivers, and so bus services in Kramatorsk and nearby Slovyansk have been suspended. The two cities are part of Ukraine's so-called fortress belt, of frontline towns which have been under prolonged and intense bombardment. Across the country, bridges, petrol stations and railway lines have been increasingly targeted as Russian attacks have stepped up over recent weeks.
2: After 237 days in space, 4 astronauts have returned to Earth. Jessica Meir, Jack Hathaway, Sophie Adonau and Andrei Fedayev launched in February. On the International Space Station, their research focused on pneumonia-causing bacteria, blood flow in microgravity and IV generation in space. It aims to help prepare for future missions to the Moon and Mars. Here's the moment they splashed down in the Pacific Ocean off the coast of the US state of California.
5: We have visual confirmation of splashdown. Jack and Freedom has returned home, and Jessica, Jack, Sophie and Andre.
6: Happy splashdown. On behalf of SpaceX, welcome home, Crew 12.
2: More than 100 Victorian artists are preparing to entertain Melburnians and visitors today. Musicians, dancers, actors and circus artists are performing from this afternoon and across the weekend as part of celebrations to mark the Ian Potter State Theatre reopening season. While tonight, the cultural landmark, the Arts Centre Melbourne's Spire, will glow brightly when it's transformed into an animated artwork. Turning to sport, the Cairns Taipans have defeated the Brisbane Bullets 97-91 in the NBL. Brisbane took an early lead but slumped to their third consecutive loss. Nate Hinton scored 30 points while Taipans import Jaylen Brown scored 25. Tonight, the Illawarra Hawks will take on the Tasmania Jack Jumpers. And Jordan Boss and Ellie Carpenter have been named Professional Footballers Australia's Footballers of the Year. Lucas Harrington and Letitia McKenna were the Young Footballers of the Year.
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Bing Jang 91.5, it's 9 minutes past nine, 16 degrees in Wellington. Shortly we'll hear from the Huda Gurus and we'll also have Nelly Furtado.

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1: Making news in the Wellington and District Leader and Government Sources, I'm Tony Graham. The New South Wales Rural Fire Service is urging communities to prepare now for the threat of bush and grass fires as the bushfire danger period officially begins across most of New South Wales in October. Commissioner Trent Curtin said the start of the season was an important reminder for people to understand their risk, prepare their property and know what they will do if threatened by fire. The service is continuing its One Ember Can End It campaign this season. Recent research shows around 70% of people living in bushfire-prone areas say they have a bushfire survival plan, but fewer than half have taken practical steps to prepare their property, and 62% are unaware of the free resources available to help them prepare. The SBS Mount Rifle Range at Willimon hosted the 2026 SSAA Australian Long Range Black Powder National Championship on the October long weekend, with competition starting early Friday. Binjang correspondent and editor of the Wellington District Leader, Mark Riggs, reports.
4: Sharon McDonald. Now, Sharon actually is the secretary to the secretary, Dan McDonald. Tell us a little bit about the association and then talk about the Nationals.
5: This Nationals is a SSAA, a Sporting Shooters Association of Australia discipline and national championships. So we're incorporating long-range black powder muzzle loaders and long-range black powder cartridge rifles. Now, a lot of these rifles are replicas from the late 1800s. It's a very old sport, this style of shooting. This target is on this range here. It's over 150 years old, this Creedmoor style of shooting. So it's quite historic. And this is the second time the Buffalo Rifle Association has hosted the Muzzle Loading Nationals. And it's the first time we've been able to host it officially as the Black Powder Cartridge Rifle Nationals as well. So the muzzle loaders have a pathway for team selection to represent Australia and compete internationally. And we're trying to build that pathway for the cartridge rifle shooters as well to travel overseas and represent Australia. So that's pretty exciting. We've got four states represented here: New South Wales, Victoria, South Australia and Queensland. So we've got 18 shooters today. And Lindsay and Dawn have just been fantastic and have done so much work here to ensure that we're able to host this event.
1: In sport, the Wellington Wedgetails faced a tough weekend at the Currie Knockout, with a brutal draw against tournament powerhouses and highly lopsided scorelines in their early matches. In round two, the men's team ran straight into the Bourke Warriors. Bourke is widely considered a powerhouse of the tournament and went on to make the grand final. Despite Wellington fighting hard and scoring a late try, they were stifled by Bourke's elite defensive work. Bourke's captain said it was the toughest game they faced up to that point. Wellington Wedgetails men defeated Ewan Connection 26-10 in their opening match, but later fell 20-6 to the Bourke Warriors in round two. Both the junior and women's setups faced incredibly stiff competition that didn't allow them onto the scoreboard. The under-15 girls' side was shut out 26-0 by the Blacktown Red Belly Warriors, while the women's first grade team also faced an incredibly early exit without scoring against the dominant Newcastle Yowies. Despite the early exits, commentators and fans praised the Wedgetails for their grit, noting that they never quit at any stage of their games and made their community proud. The men's game is available for viewing from SBS. The weather outlook: mostly sunny as maximum temperatures move around the mid-20s, with rain predicted for Saturday. Daily conditions today: 8 to 26, Saturday rain 15 to 25, Sunday 13 to 24, Monday possible shower 11 to 25. Relative humidity ranging from 26% day and 88% night, with wind speed between 4 and 22 kilometres per hour this week. UV index very high, sunrise 6:32 a.m, sunset 7:13 p.m. Burrendong Dam is at 34% capacity, Windermere 80%.

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1: In the leader this week, Creedmoor muzzle-loading riflemen vie for black powder national championships at Wooloman. Wellington Wedgetails, six teams contest Koori knockout. Bird Nerds art exhibition opening night on October 16. More on proposed hydroelectric water air storage project. Broken Hill couple spill the beans on proposing company. Badangra horse trials this weekend. Scenes at a recent clearing sale. Ronnie Tandy Bell now heads to Perth All Schools National after state success. What's happening at St Mary's Catholic School? Plus market reports, TV guide, puzzles and heaps more.
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4: Binjang.

Bing Chang 91.5, it's 9:44, 18 degrees in Wellington. Shortly we'll hear from the Little River Band and we'll also have the Cockroaches. But firstly, we need to catch up on what's happening around the town. So tomorrow, the Rotary Club Peace Pole dedication is happening in Cameron Park from 10 a.m. And the Mid Macquarie Land Care Tiger Pear Biocontrol Workshop will be at Muckawar, and you can contact Mid Macquarie Land Care for more details on that workshop. Today we have the Men's Shed open until midday. The Nature Spotters Holiday Program for 8 to 14 years. There's one currently underway that started at 9 a.m. through to 11. And another one this afternoon from 12 until 2. And contact details are on our Bingjang Facebook page under the What's On section for that event. The Tai Chi at the Buddhist Centre, currently underway. That started at 9:30 this morning. Visiting hours are 1 p.m. to 4 p.m. on Sunday. Yin yoga is on the first Sunday of the month, restorative yoga on the third Sunday of the month, and empathetic counselling is by appointment, please. The Lions Book Fair is open from 10 until 2 today, and don't forget their free sausage sizzle and drinks available from the railway station each Wednesday, 5 p.m. The museum is open from 10 until 2 today. The library is open from 10 until 5. Tomorrow, the Cameron Park Fun Run from 8 a.m, which is a little bit of exercise. If you're interested in something like that, you can catch up with the gang tomorrow morning at 8 a.m, as I said, in Cameron Park, around the vicinity of the toilet block. The library is open tomorrow, 9:30 a.m. through to midday. The Lions Pre-Loved Book Fair is open again tomorrow, 9:30 a.m. through to 1:30 p.m. And don't forget the Breast Green Van in the library car park for October and November. Bookings are in high demand for this service, so if you were considering making a booking, you need to do that as soon as possible, please. And for further information on the above-mentioned events, please look up our Bingjang Facebook page under the What's On section.

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We play the hits from the 60s. We play the hits from the 70s. We play the hits from the 80s. We play the hits from the 90s. We play the hits from today. Binjang 91.5. 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
2: Good morning, I'm Laura Devoy. The NDIS Quality and Safeguards Commissioner has launched an inquiry into the use of seclusion in disability support services, following reports current practices may inappropriately limit the freedoms of people with disability. The inquiry will seek to understand the causes and impacts of such practices, assess whether existing safeguards are effective, and develop recommendations to strengthen oversight, improve provider practices, and maximise participants' independence and autonomy. The Commissioner says she's concerned people with disability may be subjected to unlawful or unnecessary deprivation of liberty. Artificial intelligence data company Firmus has withdrawn its application to list on the ASX. The company was set to float later this month, valued at more than $40 billion, which would have been one of Australia's biggest ever floats. But in a statement released this morning, Firmus said its board determined the terms on which the offer could proceed would not appropriately reflect the strength of the company's business and long-term growth outlook. It says it will instead pursue private investment. Meantime, a new community action group is urging greater awareness about the realities of AI data centres being built in Australia. The Stop the Cooks River AI project is launching its campaign in the Sydney suburb of Arncliffe today, particularly petitioning against the proposed data centre being built adjacent to the river. Organiser Paddy Gibson told National Radio News not enough people are aware of how they will personally be impacted by the construction of data centres.
3: This is about developing their military power, their corporate power. It's not about the needs of ordinary people, and it's actually against the interests of ordinary people. So we think it's important to actually take a stand and say the resources we have, the energy we have, the water we have, this should be for the community's needs and for the transition of our existing industry and our existing industrial base.
2: Tasmania will begin vaccinating the shy albatross against bird flu. The threatened species is unique to Tasmania and is considered highly vulnerable to H5 bird flu. However, no signs of the disease have been observed in breeding colonies. The state government says up to 100 birds on Albatross Island will be vaccinated, but the process will depend on weather, access conditions, and the ability to safely administer two doses while minimising disturbance to breeding birds. US prosecutors have filed additional charges against former Venezuelan President Nicolas Maduro and his wife Celia Flores. The couple were already awaiting trial on weapons and drug trafficking charges, which they have denied. The BBC's Nada Tawfik reports.
4: The new charges allege that the former President Nicolas Maduro personally signed off on a system of repression and torture to silence dissent. His alleged victims included three US citizens who are not named. The indictment says one American was punched, electrocuted, and forced to eat his own vomit. Another was allegedly beaten and had a gun shoved in his mouth. And the third, according to the indictment, was handcuffed, hooded, and beaten repeatedly, suffering a permanent eye injury. The Maduro's lawyers have argued that they should not be prosecuted in a U.S. court on grounds of head of state immunity.
2: Turning to sport, supercars drivers are gearing up for qualifying at the Bathurst 1000. Ford's Kai Allen was the fastest in the first practice session yesterday, while Cooper Murray's co-driver Lockie Dalton topped the timesheets in the second session. Practice 3 is about to get underway, with another session to take place before qualifying this afternoon.
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Binjang 91.5, it's 6 minutes past 10, 20 degrees in Wellington. Shortly we'll have the Starland Vocal Band and we'll have Four Non-Blondes.

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1: Making news in the Wellington and District Leader and Government Sources, I'm Tony Graham. The New South Wales Rural Fire Service is urging communities to prepare now for the threat of bush and grass fires as the bushfire danger period officially begins across most of New South Wales in October. Commissioner Trent Curtin said the start of the season was an important reminder for people to understand their risk, prepare their property and know what they will do if threatened by fire. The service is continuing its One Ember Can End It campaign this season. Recent research shows around 70% of people living in bushfire-prone areas say they have a bushfire survival plan, but fewer than half have taken practical steps to prepare their property, and 62% are unaware of the free resources available to help them prepare. The SBS Mount Rifle Range at Willamond hosted the 2026 SSAA Australian Long Range Black Powder National Championship on the October long weekend, with competition starting early Friday. Binjang correspondent and editor of the Wellington District Leader, Mark Riggs, reports.
3: Sharon McDonald. Now, Sharon actually is the secretary to the secretary, Dan McDonald. Tell us a little bit about the association and then talk about the Nationals.
4: This Nationals is a SSAA, a Sporting Shooters Association of Australia discipline and national championships. So we're incorporating long-range black powder muzzle loaders and long-range black powder cartridge rifles. Now, a lot of these rifles are replicas from the late 1800s. It's a very old sport, this style of shooting. This target is on this range here. It's over 150 years old, this Creedmoor style of shooting. So it's quite historic. And this is the second time the Buffalo Rifle Association has hosted the Muzzle Loading Nationals. And it's the first time we've been able to host it officially as the Black Powder Cartridge Rifle Nationals as well. So the muzzle loaders have a pathway for team selection to represent Australia and compete internationally. And we're trying to build that pathway for the cartridge rifle shooters as well to travel overseas and represent Australia. So that's pretty exciting. We've got four states represented here: New South Wales, Victoria, South Australia and Queensland. So we've got 18 shooters today. And Lindsay and Dawn have just been fantastic and have done so much work here to ensure that we're able to host this event.
1: In sport, the Wellington Wedgetails faced a tough weekend at the Currie Knockout, with a brutal draw against tournament powerhouses and highly lopsided scorelines in their early matches. In round two, the men's team ran straight into the Bourke Warriors. Bourke is widely considered a powerhouse of the tournament and went on to make the grand final. Despite Wellington fighting hard and scoring a late try, they were stifled by Bourke's elite defensive work. Bourke's captain said it was the toughest game they faced up to that point. Wellington Wedgetails men defeated Ewan Connection 26-10 in their opening match, but later fell 20-6 to the Bourke Warriors in round two. Both the junior and women's setups faced incredibly stiff competition that didn't allow them onto the scoreboard. The under-15 girls' side was shut out 26-0 by the Blacktown Red Belly Warriors, while the women's first grade team also faced an incredibly early exit without scoring against the dominant Newcastle Yowies. Despite the early exits, commentators and fans praised the Wedgetails for their grit, noting that they never quit at any stage of their games and made their community proud. The men's game is available for viewing from SBS. The weather outlook: mostly sunny as maximum temperatures move around the mid-20s, with rain predicted for Saturday. Daily conditions today: 8 to 26, Saturday rain 15 to 25, Sunday 13 to 24, Monday possible shower 11 to 25. Relative humidity ranging from 26% day and 88% night, with wind speed between 4 and 22 kilometres per hour this week. UV index very high, sunrise 6:32 a.m, sunset 7:13 p.m. Burrendong Dam is at 34% capacity, Windermere 80%.

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1: In the leader this week, Creedmoor muzzle-loading riflemen vie for black powder national championships at Woolerman. Wellington Wedgetails six teams contest Koori knockout. Bird Nerds art exhibition opening night on October 16. More on proposed hydroelectric water air storage project. Broken Hill couple spill the beans on proposing company. Badangra horse trials this weekend. Scenes at a recent clearing sale. Ronnie Tandy Bell now heads to Perth All Schools National after state success. What's happening at St Mary's Catholic School? Plus market reports, TV guide, puzzles and heaps more.
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2: 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Plus there's bingo Tuesday to Thursday and Friday High Rollers bingo on the last Friday of the month. 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
2: Hello, I'm Laura Devoy. Concerns people with disability may be subjected to unlawful or unnecessary deprivation of liberty have prompted an inquiry. Scarlett Coppola reports.
3: The NDIS Qualify and Safeguards Commissioner has launched an inquiry into the use of seclusion in disability support services. There have been reports current practices may inappropriately limit the freedoms of people with disability. The inquiry will seek to understand the causes and impacts of such practices, assess whether existing safeguards are effective, and develop recommendations to strengthen oversight, improve provider practices, and maximise participants' independence and autonomy. Commissioner Louise Glanville says she's concerned people with disability may be subjected to unlawful or unnecessary deprivation of liberty.
2: The trial of three men accused of murdering two Australian brothers and their American friend in Mexico is set to wrap up. Jake and Callum Robinson and Carter Road were allegedly murdered while on a surfing trip in Baja California in 2024. The court heard closing arguments this morning. The verdict is expected to be handed down on Friday, local time. The federal government says it's calling on the Australian Taxation Office to consult businesses before a ban on credit card payments comes into effect. The ATO announced the plan in response to the Reserve Bank's ban on credit card surcharges. Businesses have criticised the move, and the coalition is urging the government to direct the tax office to reverse it. Foreign Minister Penny Wong told Channel 9 the government cannot force the ATO to do anything.
4: They are independent. You know, governments can't direct the tax office to implement tax in a certain way. What we can do is say to them, you should be consulting with small business, and we would really encourage the ATO to engage with small business about this.
2: The New South Wales government has taken control of plans to create a plaza outside Sydney Town Hall. The City of Sydney's $150 million project has been deemed a state significant development. An iconic Australian band is reuniting. Powderfinger formed in 1989 and went on to become one of the biggest bands in the country. It won six ARIA awards, including Album of the Year and Record of the Year, for this song. The band announced its reunion and confirmed it would be heading on tour in a video posted on social media this morning.
5: We're going to do some shows all around Australia from September next year. What are we doing, DC?
6: Well, we're going to build something pretty special just for you guys.
2: Qualifying gets underway today for the Supercars Bathurst 1000. Peter Hislop has more.
7: This afternoon, a 40-minute qualifying race will determine which 10 drivers get to compete in Saturday's shootout round, which will determine the pole sitter for Sunday's 1,000-kilometre endurance race. All eyes will be on Brody Kostecki as the West Australian looks for pole position for the fourth consecutive year. Meanwhile, questions are being raised about track conditions at Mount Panorama. Driver Scott Pye told his team it's the worst conditions he's seen for rubber on the track.
2: And in cricket, a one-day international series between Australia and Bangladesh women gets underway in Brisbane today. Talia McGrath will captain Australia in the absence of Sophie Molyneux, who is out with a hip injury. Teams will be announced closer to the start of play at 1:50 p.m. Australian Eastern Standard Time.
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8: Binjang. 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